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0: Did you hear that?
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5: Becoming cloudy in north central Wisconsin. Chance for showers and storms on your early Tuesday morning around 1 to about 3 o'clock in the morning. A few storms could be strong, but severe weather is not expected. Tomorrow morning, low 60s, but in the afternoon, only mid-50s as colder air moves into north central Wisconsin. And by early Thursday morning, some frost will be possible. From the WSAW News Channel 7 studio, I'm First Alert Chief Meteorologist Mark Holly. I'm
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3: 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And she goes, yeah.
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2: Becoming cloudy in north-central Wisconsin. Chance for showers and storms on your early Tuesday morning around 1 to about 3 o'clock in the morning. A few storms could be strong, but severe weather is not expected. Tomorrow morning, low 60s, but in the afternoon, only mid-50s as colder air moves into north-central Wisconsin. And by early Thursday morning, some frost will be possible. From the WSAW News Channel 7 studio, I'm First Alert Chief Meteorologist Mark Holly.
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6: Becoming cloudy in north central Wisconsin. Chance for showers and storms on your early Tuesday morning around 1 to about 3 o'clock in the morning. A few storms could be strong, but severe weather is not expected. Tomorrow morning, low 60s, but in the afternoon, only mid-50s as colder air moves into north central Wisconsin. And by early Thursday morning, some frost will be possible. From the WSAW News Channel 7 studio, I'm First Alert Chief Meteorologist Mark Holly.
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5: 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Led Zeppelin is better than the Stones. 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
2: Showers and thunderstorms arriving late Monday into early Tuesday, but showers and storms will end by your morning commute. Temperature in the upper 50s to low 60s. Temperature slowly falling throughout the day on your Tuesday. In the afternoon, only in the low to mid 50s. Wednesday, a bit more sunshine late, mid to upper 50s, but Thursday morning frost is possible once again. From the WSAW News Channel 7 studio, I'm First Alert Chief Meteorologist Mark Holley.
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2: Showers and thunderstorms arriving late Monday into early Tuesday, but showers and storms will end by your morning commute. Temperature in the upper 50s to low 60s. Temperature slowly falling throughout the day on your Tuesday. In the afternoon, only in the low to mid 50s. Wednesday, a bit more sunshine late, mid to upper 50s, but Thursday morning frost is possible once again. 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

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Christy Lee from the Bob and Tom Show. 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
1: Showers and thunderstorms ending on your early Tuesday morning. Otherwise, Tuesday afternoon, temperature only in the mid-50s. Will feel much cooler on your Tuesday afternoon. Wednesday, a bit more sunshine late in the day, upper 50s, close to 60. Thursday, some frost is possible early, temperature in the mid-30s. From the WSAW News Channel 7 studio, I'm First Alert Chief Meteorologist Mark Holley.
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1: Showers and thunderstorms ending on your early Tuesday morning. Otherwise, Tuesday afternoon, temperature only in the mid-50s. Will feel much cooler on your Tuesday afternoon. Wednesday, a bit more sunshine late in the day, upper 50s, close to 60. Thursday, some frost is possible early, temperature in the mid-30s. From the WSAW News Channel 7 studio, I'm First Alert Chief Meteorologist Mark Holley.
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1: Showers and thunderstorms ending on your early Tuesday morning. Otherwise, Tuesday afternoon, temperature only in the mid-50s. Will feel much cooler on your Tuesday afternoon. Wednesday, a bit more sunshine late in the day, upper 50s, close to 60. Thursday, some frost is possible early, temperature in the mid-30s. From the WSAW News Channel 7 studio, I'm First Alert Chief Meteorologist Mark Holley.
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1: Showers and thunderstorms ending on your early Tuesday morning. Otherwise, Tuesday afternoon, temperature only in the mid-50s. Will feel much cooler on your Tuesday afternoon. Wednesday, a bit more sunshine late in the day, upper 50s, close to 60. Thursday, some frost is possible early, temperature in the mid-30s. From the WSAW News Channel 7 studio, I'm First Alert Chief Meteorologist Mark Holley.
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1: Is that called the pussy diet?
0: It is. Right now I'm on the third round.
2: Okay.
0: I passed asparagus and I passed pinto beans.
3: Oh yeah, now we're talking.
0: And now I'm on celery. It's between celery
4: now,
0: and
4: are the gallows high enough to jump off of or you just hang yourself?
0: I like it. I really do like it. It's like a cool.
4: So all you get to do eat is celery for the week?
0: No, you non-listening prick.
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3: 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Christy Lee from the Bob and Tom Show. Coming up later this morning, we'll be here from 5 to 10 on Classic Rock 103.3 WGLX.

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6: Showers and thunderstorms ending on your early Tuesday morning. Otherwise, Tuesday afternoon, temperature only in the mid-50s. Will feel much cooler on your Tuesday afternoon. Wednesday, a bit more sunshine late in the day. Upper 50s, close to 60. Thursday, some frost is possible early. Temperature in the mid-30s. From the WSAW News Channel 7 studio, I'm First Alert Chief Meteorologist Mark Holly.
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2: You gave all of us kind of a surprise over the weekend. Apparently, there are new cartoon characters about everybody.
3: Yeah.
2: And I don't have any complaint with mine. I think it
4: does. Oh, they're fun. They're really fun.
2: It really doesn't. I had to too handsome.
5: You heard that I had to redo them.
2: You did? I had no idea.
5: Pat Godwin didn't like his.
3: He shouldn't have. He looked at
6: You texted me while I was recording and said, hey, are you okay with this or should I change it? I went, and everyone in the room who saw it, Jason.
3: Yeah.
6: And everybody go, you know, no, ask him to change that. Very politely, because I said, should I let this go?
2: Well, it still looks like.
3: I told him to change it, too.
2: Godwin went a couple of rounds with Tyson, but yeah.
6: Or I had my nose in a crack den all
3: weekend. That other one looked like that. His eyes were huge.
5: His eyes were bugging out.
6: And I was much larger than everybody, which is okay with me, but.
5: Well, if the shoe fits.
4: Is Oskay's image still yelling Allah Akbar?
3: Yes, it is.
2: It is.
5: They're called caricatures.
4: I love them. I love silly characters.
5: In which one?
2: Yeah, but mine's, there's nothing funny about mine. Why didn't you put something funny in it?
6: You're all handsomed up.
3: Yeah.
5: Are we recording? Okay, so when I do it, you're not going to complain.
2: No.
5: Okay.
2: I never complain.
5: Okay.
6: And Oskay has Amish suspenders
5: on. I had to redo that one last year. And put the thin chick on it.
2: Remember that? No.
5: The one right behind me. The original had an older picture of you, and you weren't happy with it. So I had to redo the whole thing at great expense. Okay.
4: It looks cool, dude.
2: Do you need $20? I can give you $20 and not even think about it.
5: Okay. Now, Christy is at the news desk. Do you have anything of interest over there?
7: OpenAI says it had to step in after some versions of ChatGPT began oddly fixating on goblins and similar creatures during conversations.
4: Real quick, Christy. So the story is an AI program had to step in and essentially talk with another AI program.
7: Exactly.
4: And say, hey, dude.
7: Yeah.
4: You're not going to get girls if you keep talking about goblins. And
5: yeah, this is such a weird story.
7: According to the Wall Street Journal, users reported that the chatbot bringing up goblins, trolls, and gremlins out of nowhere in a trend that quickly became known online as Goblingate. In some cases, the chatbot even described itself as a goblin with a flashlight while helping with tasks like coding. OpenAI responded by adding stricter instructions, telling the system not to mention creatures unless clearly relevant to the user's request.
4: How odd.
7: Right?
5: You're talking about something else. All of a sudden, it starts entering goblins. Maybe, Josh, you shouldn't have put that thing in about, goblin up my wiener.
4: I think that's the problem, is I was trying to teach.
2: What is that joke? You look like you need a good goblin.
4: I remember the Love Brothers saying, if you're in need of a good goblin, on a Halloween bit they did.
5: It's just bizarre that it was, everything. It would just bring up goblins in the middle of.
4: Now, I want to know what it knows.
3: Right.
4: Was there something.
7: Which one? Which one knows what?
4: The one that was all of a sudden talking about goblins.
7: Oh,
4: is it trying
7: GPT?
4: To warn us, hey, there are ghosts in the machine here.
7: Mm-hmm. Could be.
4: Are you afraid of goblins?
7: Yeah.
5: What is the distinction between a gremlin and a goblin?
2: Height?
7: A goblin will gobble you up.
4: Gremlins are typically machine-based, meaning they were... the origin of them is like that they would mess with airplanes and machinery and stuff like that.
5: So there's a gremlin in the machine.
4: Yeah.
2: I thought there was a ghost in the machine.
4: Right,
5: but a goblin is a creature.
4: Yes. Now, I don't know the difference between like a goblin and what was the other one?
6: Gremlin.
4: No, there was a third.
7: Oh, what was the third one? Trolls.
4: Trolls. I don't know the difference between a goblin and a troll.
7: Well, a troll lives under a bridge.
4: Always?
5: Don't they usually live in a basement? Well,
4: oh yes,
5: they've never actually seen a woman naked, and they're trolling. Okay.
4: So did it stop? Do we know?
7: That's all I know.
5: They're trying to get it to stop, but to cut back.
4: Weird.
3: Mm-hmm. So bizarre. So
5: if you have an experience with this, by all means, let us know. What else you got, Christy?
7: Hasbro is releasing a life-size animatronic of the popular Star Wars character Grogu. Is that what it's called? This 14.6-inch tall, 9-pound, movie-accurate animatronic of Baby Yoda is a 1.1 replica of the film stand-in and props.
2: It's not Baby Yoda. His name's Grogu. Right?
4: Yeah, everybody just calls him Baby Yoda.
2: Right.
7: It has 4 built-in motors, 18 points of articulation for realistic movement.
4: That thing is cute, man.
7: It is cute. There you go. 7 sensors that are responsive to touch, microphones for audio sensing, and it produces cooing as well as babbling
4: sounds.
7: Look
4: how cute he is, Jess.
3: Very. No.
4: You don't like it?
3: No.
4: Wait, well, you're not even looking at it. Does it scare you?
3: No, I just think it's stupid.
5: I do.
3: You know how you feel about the little yellow things?
4: Minions?
3: That's how I feel about this.
4: Oh, then I feel bad for you.
3: Yeah,
6: I hate those.
7: Grogu can also use the Force when he senses that his blue cookie is near.
4: Oh, he loves those.
7: What would you pay for a little baby Yoda?
5: It
7: does all of these.
5: It's got four
7: things.
5: Motors in it.
2: $3.99. Yeah.
4: 18 points of articulation.
7: Mm-hmm.
4: You're saying $3.99?
2: Yeah. Does it have any orifices?
7: It does not say it has orifices. Okay.
3: $2,500.
4: Well, a simple drill.
6: $25?
7: $599.
2: Okay. Oh.
4: So how many does your son already have, Tom?
5: Well, my oldest son, of course.
4: Right.
2: Has one still in the box?
5: Buy this, a loser are you, you are.
2: That's dad talking about me on the radio.
7: Yes.
2: Did you hear it?
6: Mm-hmm. You call me a loser.
2: That's my dad called me a loser.
7: Yeah,
3: no,
7: sure
3: one's
7: did.
3: Safe.
2: Yeah.
5: Now, is there a baby Darth? Do they have all little...
4: You know, I don't know if they went Muppet Babies with Star Wars or not, where you can get every character as a child.
3: I love that.
2: Isn't one of the Star Wars, that kid, Anakin?
4: That's Darth.
2: That's Darth?
7: Yeah.
4: Right.
2: Yeah, so you already have...
5: Which is the one where they introduced the Ewoks?
4: Return of the Jedi?
5: Yeah, that's where I left.
2: Yeah, that's five, right?
7: I think. Oh, they're so cute.
2: No,
7: the Ewoks
2: six.
7: Are adorable.
4: Yeah, they are cute.
7: Yeah, they are. You could get an Ewok.
4: Oh, sure. I had a toy Ewok when I was a kid, but I was six. I mean, that's I was at the...
7: Sure.
4: Yeah.
5: So $600. Doesn't this, I don't know, wouldn't a kid rather just have something more doll-like that you talk for it?
4: Again, these aren't
7: this is not for a kid. This is for, like, Sam. Your
4: right,
7: son.
4: Right.
2: These are
7: people
2: like
7: that are collectors.
2: You know, the losers.
5: This is guys that live in basements that
7: want
5: to have this to impress their AI girlfriend who doesn't exist, who's talking about gremlins. And getting them aroused.
2: Okay. I know you hear yourself.
7: I hope
2: wearing
7: you do.
2: Headphones.
7: I think it's fine. If you want to spend $600, yes.
5: There was an automobile named the Gremlin.
7: Mm-hmm.
6: Sure.
2: I had one.
5: Wasn't that a bad idea?
6: I think it was.
5: If a gremlin is something that is bad for a machine.
2: I don't think you could call it reliable.
5: But I mean, do you understand what I'm saying? Why would you name something?
2: Yeah.
5: You wouldn't name a car a lemon.
7: No.
5: Hey, the new Pontiac lemon.
7: That's the Citroën, and isn't that French for lemon?
5: if the shoe fits.
2: Unless it's so reliable, they could call it a lemon, right?
7: Being ironic, huh?
5: Okay. No? There was never a goblin automobile?
2: I don't think so.
5: Did you ever get a goblin in the back of a car?
6: Why does it always be with the sex?
7: Because you're the only one that has sex in cars.
2: You love it outside the parking lot. And where do we get that idea?
3: You
2: told us.
6: It is true.
4: Gary Newman wrote that song about you.
2: Just in my car.
6: The winner of the Golden Tempo.
3: Yeah.
6: They're doing a charity race with a car. Do you know what the car is called?
3: Yeah, it's a Ford Tempo.
6: You! We work together. We're not all the kinks are worked out yet.
5: Well, thank you very much. Do you think you were a personality of an animal, Josh?
4: Boy, that's a good question.
2: Well, you're very much your, what are you, a Taurus?
4: Tom and I are both Tauruses.
7: So that's a bull, right?
2: Bull-headed.
4: Yeah, we're both stubborn.
3: Yes.
5: This is more like...
7: this is more...
5: It's different than astrology. It's if you want to relate...
3: Like a spirit animal.
5: Yeah. What is your animal? The question is, what is your animal personality?
4: I'll have to hear the definitions, and I'll let you know which one I'm closest
7: to. Okay, there you go.
4: I mean, I know you want me to say, whatever, elephant seal or whatever the hell it is.
2: No, I'm going to... I'll help you, Tom. I'm a sloth, of course.
4: Oh, sure, yeah.
7: Well, you'll both be happy that neither of those are on the list.
2: He's so happy.
4: And it's hard to get mad when he's that happy, isn't it?
2: Yeah, it really is. I make him smile like that and chuckle a little bit.
4: Right.
2: Chick knows he's a sloth.
5: I like. Not only are you picking on yourself, you're going beyond the actual elements in the story and getting even fatter. It's great.
8: Stay tuned. 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
1: Some isolated showers and thunderstorms possible early this morning, but the severe weather threat is over. Temperatures starting out in the low to mid 60s early, but a cold front will pass through this morning and around midday, and temperatures drop into the mid to upper 50s later on this afternoon, dropping even further to 41 degrees for that low temperature tonight with decreasing cloud cover overnight. This will lead to mostly sunny to partly cloudy skies on Wednesday with a high of 59. From the WCAW News Channel 7 studio, I'm First Alert Meteorologist Spence Furman.
2: There was a farmer who had a dog and Bingo was his name. Singing Bee. One's for all the dogs in shelters. Scoopy, hang on.
3: Oh, God, that's
2: great.
4: Here's some extra. This is Bob and Tom Extra.
5: Hello, Chick McGee.
6: Or should I say hello, baby?
7: Ooh.
5: Hey, baby.
6: Mm.
5: Hey, baby.
8: Well, never mind. I got to let my neighbors know. Hey, if I'm mowing or trimming and your baby's asleep, come out and tell me to wait.
6: Really?
8: So, yeah, I need to let
7: that Aussie?
8: It is just no old
9: machine. Don't you have an electric mower, though?
8: Yeah, yeah.
9: Is that noisy?
8: It's not as noisy. It's the trimming more so that, because in that part of the backyard, there is some concrete, a runoff area for a creek.
7: Oh.
8: And so I trim that because I can't get the mower over the edge. It looks beautiful. I do a great job.
7: Awesome.
8: But, yeah. So, hey, if that baby's sleeping,
6: yeah,
8: I'll sit down where I'm at, crisscross applesauce, and wait.
7: Well, you're
9: saying that when it comes to not working, it's an easy call for you.
7: How you took that.
9: Yeah.
6: And oh, by the way, weekends, what's the rule on the earliest you can start outdoor loud yard work?
8: Nine. Saturday, I'm going 9. Sunday, I'm going 10.
7: Yeah. That's the rule.
6: Tom, your thoughts on when you can start?
9: Well, I had been doing a little bit of air blowing. Oh, it's leaf blowing.
6: What time? Like 6 a.m.?
9: I get up very early in the weekend.
6: 6:30?
9: I was walking my dogs at 7 o'clock in the morning, Sunday, and they were pouring concrete next door.
8: Yes, I mean.
9: I didn't kill. Yeah. I didn't mind at all.
8: No, I get it, but some of those noises can be, that's a little early.
6: That's a loud concrete turning, and that's a problem.
9: But it was great, dude. I didn't care. It's fine.
7: Well, you're up.
9: I know. Well, everybody else can get up. They're all too lazy. Sleeping in on a Sunday, what's the matter? Not going to church?
6: But if he had cared,
9: even,
6: we wouldn't hear the end of it.
9: You won't sleep in hell.
6: Oh, these bastards start pouring concrete at dark 30.
8: Did you watch a little bit? Did you stop and watch and ask questions?
9: I did. It was fun.
6: What'd you say? Hey, how many yards you pouring?
9: Yeah, no, I get a kick out of that. There's two construction things going on in my neighborhood.
6: So. Really?
9: Oh, yeah, it's great.
6: Well, please don't leave us hanging.
9: The smell of the putting up they're framing a house. That great smell of the wood.
8: Oh, that is great smell.
9: That's nice.
7: Somebody getting a new driveway? Is that?
9: They got a new driveway next door and across the street. They're building a house.
6: You know, it sounds to me like you need to build a new house.
8: When you were younger, did you ever run around like a half-built neighborhood?
7: Yes.
6: Oh, yeah.
8: Yeah. Just so exciting. Yeah. And we were being punks being there. Right. We were not doing any damage or anything like that. Like, we respected the work going on. I don't know how. We were 16-year-old boys who were idiots. Thank goodness we weren't.
9: You didn't get a 10-penny nail in the eye.
8: Yeah, yeah. But just, like, walking up the steps of an unfinished house was, like, so exciting.
7: That is one of my best childhood memories. And we used to, like, use them as forts. We would play and, like, it was great.
9: Yeah.
8: It would have that hanging visqueen. And
9: The first house they built, this is true to this day. The first thing they did was they brought a dumpster over. And my friend Mark, my builder, said, there'll be something in that thing before the day is over. No, there's nothing. Before the day was over, I went back down there. There was a couch in it.
8: Oh, no doubt. Yeah.
9: Yeah. A dumpster is, people just see them and, there's a dumpster here. Here we go.
7: There's nothing better, though, than having your own dumpster for a day.
8: We get a neighborhood dumpster twice a year.
7: That's do
8: a
7: you
8: great,
7: really?
8: Yeah.
7: That is a great idea.
6: I've got a dumpster guy. You know that? Oh, yeah.
7: A guy.
6: I can get a dumpster like
0: that.
8: And you know what? You're generous with it, chick. You let you usually
0: let
8: tell
0: everybody
8: us,
0: know.
8: I got a dumpster if you need.
0: Take a dump in my dumpster. That's what I tell them.
8: I used to love no dumping signs. I've been thinking, you know, who am I kidding? I still love no dumping
0: signs. I like the no dumping sign.
9: You should put one on the bathroom door of your house.
0: You can grind your own nut butter at one of the grocery stores.
8: There's a street that most of us use every day. Instead of, there are speed bumps, but the signs say speed humps, which is wonderful.
9: And apparently, I found out there's a distinction. Apparently, the speed humps are wider.
8: Ah, makes sense.
9: I have been told. That may not be the case.
8: They are funnier signs, though.
9: Yes.
8: You just
9: did you notice that some wiseacre took a screwdriver and undid the top screw so the sign's hanging upside down?
8: Yeah, you think they got caught in the act trying to steal the sign?
9: Oh, could be. I just thought it'd be funny to have it upside down so some poor guy's going to come flying down the street and he'd need to get his car realigned.
7: Here's my little naive world. What does Phil Dirt Wanted mean?
8: Filter?
7: Phil Dirt Wanted. I see those Phil signs all the time.
3: Oh, it's Phil Dirt.
8: What
7: does that mean?
9: It means that if you say they dug a hole and they put up the concrete or whatever it is, they want to fill it back. They got to fill
7: backfill. Can just drop your own dirt off?
0: Fellow Central Ohioans will know this. There was a band back in the mid-70s called Phil Dirt and the Dozers.
8: Oh, that's great.
7: I love it.
0: It was amazing. And they were great bars. Yeah, they were great bands.
9: Cool.
7: So in my head, I've dug a hole and I've got all this extra dirt, so I just can take it over there and dump it in there.
8: Yeah, because they want to fill it before they pour concrete in whatever it is that they dug out.
0: Yeah, filter.
8: It's kind of like when you're, Christy, when you're putting, this is something everybody can relate to, when you're putting new line on a reel, and you want to use maybe a braid or a fluoro, but that gets more expensive than monofilament.
7: Mm-hmm.
8: So you use mono about halfway through the reel, and then you switch to your fluoro.
9: Oh,
8: yeah.
9: Okay.
8: Everybody knows Tombo. Yeah.
0: That's nice.
9: I could read this letter instead.
0: I double dog dare you.
8: You won't read it. He's afraid.
0: Well, sir.
9: Oh, I like,
0: well, sir.
9: We'll call this guy,
0: can I guess his name?
9: Yeah.
0: Ron?
9: No. It was the same as a TV show. His first name was the same as a cop show.
0: Cop Rock?
8: TJ.
9: No.
3: What decade?
9: This could go along.
8: I liked Cop Rock, though. That's very, very funny.
0: Dan August?
9: No. Spencer.
8: Oh!
7: Oh, I like
0: Spencer
7: that.
0: For Hire.
9: Spencer for Hire. I love that name.
8: He was P.I.
7: He was a P.I. Okay. Oh,
8: please, Tom, please.
9: Oh, Copper P.I. I went to a pretty decent high school.
0: Oh, okay. Pretty decent.
9: I made a policeman's nightstick in my welding class out of materials I found in the scrap bin. I had to smuggle it out of school and home on the bus. My friend...
0: I'll show those cops.
9: In the same shop class, my friend made a fully functioning cannon between his welding class and his machine shop class.
8: That's crazy.
9: We took it out to the country one day and fired it.
7: And?
9: It removed itself from the trundle as it went off and went careening down the road. So
0: that's the number one accident with the cannons.
8: Oh, yeah.
0: Trundle misfires.
9: Lucky nobody got hurt.
7: Is that kickback on a cannon?
9: Okay.
8: Derek from Charleston, South Carolina writes, he made a pair of nunchucks in shop class.
7: Oh, jeez.
8: We would have been in trouble. We couldn't have done it. That was considered like a terrible weapon that you'd get in trouble.
0: Have you seen Bruce Lee play ping pong with his nunchucks?
8: It's astounding.
0: Yes.
9: Is it real?
0: Yes. It absolutely is real. The other guy has a paddle. He has his nunchucks.
7: Man.
0: And you'd never know it.
9: I'll have to check that out.
0: Crazy.
9: This one is borderline obvious. This guy made a personal item on a lathe.
8: Dildo?
9: For it.
0: We both we mad.
8: He's mad because he said it was fairly obvious, and then when we state the obvious, he's pissed.
7: Now he's mad.
8: You are a baby.
5: You ruined my letter.
9: I just hope he sanded it very well.
7: Yeah.
9: You may want to put a couple extra coats of shellac on that.
0: Now, in the history of sex toy, they hollowed those out and put bees in them, right? For the vibration.
9: Yeah. Famously. Mm-hmm.
0: That's a real thing.
8: I bet it worked.
9: Allegedly. It seems like a pretty stupid idea to me.
0: Why?
8: Oh, I mean, what else? How else are you going to get it to buzz like that?
7: Yeah. We didn't have electricity then.
9: Yes, but what if one of the bees gets out?
0: Well, that's
7: a chance you take.
0: What do you got there? A wood?
8: I think the problem is they would die, and then you have to get new bees.
7: Yeah, all the time.
9: Yeah, but I'm just saying, what if you're in the middle of using a bee gets out, and
0: honey, the bees
9: you don't want to get a bee sting down in the
0: the bees are dead.
9: You know,
8: I wouldn't mind getting one on the penis. It swells it up a little bit.
9: Mm. I'd like to go happen. Back to sports. If anything. To...
0: I think it'd be having bees in it would be better than grabbing it by the thing and just shaking it a lot.
9: Okay.
0: Chet Holmgren, the only NBA player since Chet Walker to be named Chet.
8: No, Chick, I always thought you knew your Chet.
0: Okay, see?
9: You know, it was one of his, thank you. He would always pass the ball to a guy named Brinkley.
7: Whoa. Man.
9: Good night, Chet.
0: That thundering you hear are people sprinting to their Google to find out who Chet Huntley is.
7: Chet Huntley or
9: Chet Huntley and David Brinkley, the original duo.
7: Okay.
9: The Keith and Mick of Evening News.
8: Say Chet Huntley seven times fast.
0: Chet Huntley, Chet Huntley. Have you noticed that all three news anchors for the major networks look exactly alike?
9: They're all, once again, very handsome white guys.
0: Dark hair.
9: It's all shifted around.
8: They must have gotten your letters.
0: I, for one.
9: I get a big kick out of David Muir. Every time he has a chance, he wears a t-shirt that's too tight to show off his muscles, riding in helicopters over war zones.
0: You like David Muir?
9: He's good.
8: He's a handsome guy, isn't he?
0: Dean Muir.
9: Boy, I understand their budget on hair gel is like $1 million a year. He's got product on that hair.
0: There you are, back at hair again. Bless your heart.
9: Mm-hmm.
0: Kate Cunningham.
9: I don't trust a guy named, what is it, Yamas? What is it?
0: It's a Greek thing.
9: Is it foreign? Okay.
0: Poultry chicken? Something.
9: Some Americans on TV.
0: Kate Cunningham.
9: Got another letter here.
8: Okay. We sure glass. Are in his way today.
9: Shop class.
0: It wasn't as bad as yesterday, but it's close. Yeah.
9: No, this is for Christy. I think you'll like this.
7: Okay.
9: I love this. Maybe Ace will like it.
8: Let's see if we can shout out the answer before he gets it. Okay.
9: No way.
3: Oh, yeah.
9: Let me see. I think I've got 20 bucks, I think, in my pocket.
0: Dildo.
9: You guess what this is. It's okay. Yours. This is from Larry in Elk Grove, California.
0: Moose.
3: Raisins.
9: In our high school metal shop, we did, quote-unquote, foundry.
8: Pocketbook.
9: And we made something for cars.
0: In a foundry? Oh, pouring metal.
9: That was the name of the class.
8: Hood ornaments.
7: Something for cars.
9: Yeah, that would be a good guess, hood ornaments.
3: That's a great guess.
9: Something cool for cars.
3: Ashtray.
0: Ashtray, yeah, an ashtray.
3: Fins.
9: No, your hint is hot rod.
0: Flames down the side.
9: Made of metal. Flames made of metal on the side of a car. Really? That's your guess?
3: That's
9: you're out.
3: Guess.
9: Next.
0: I'm out. I didn't even know I was in, and now I'm out. What happened?
7: Not wheels, huh?
9: No. Something cool, a hot rod. A minor accessory that's really cool.
8: Airfoil.
0: Fuzzy dice.
3: Tailpipe.
9: Hang on a second. Fuzzy dice and metal shop.
0: Fuzzy dice?
8: Well, they clang.
0: Metal. Am I out again?
9: The answer
7: they
9: is...
7: put on the steering wheel.
9: Oh, what's that called? A choker?
0: A necker knob.
7: No, necker knob.
0: Necker knob.
8: A chrome skull for the shifter.
9: No, it was a
7: foot
9: metal.
7: Pedal.
9: A foot pedal is right. A metal foot pedal.
3: I remember that.
7: The shape of a foot.
9: They would be a metal pedal in the shape of a foot for the accelerator.
7: Yeah.
9: Then they'd also, back in the day, remember?
0: Tiny, tiny one.
9: The little one for the bright lights.
3: Yep. Yes.
9: I liked it when the bright lights were on the floor.
0: Yep,
3: I did too.
8: Your brights were on the floor?
9: Yeah.
7: On a button. Yeah.
9: And you take your left foot, and it was usually in the upper left corner.
8: No kidding.
9: You'd work on it.
0: The only problem they had was that people got their feet confused and you would accelerate sharply. And you thought you were turning your brights on, but yeah.
9: Because now, is it the

0: I would, you know how I believe in cruel and unusual punishment, yes. A, and usually I can tell on sight whether or not they're guilty. Do you?
1: You don't get a lot of jury duty, do you?
0: Oh, I would be. if they're here, they're guilty. I would be. If I were writing tickets, I would certainly base whether or not they got a ticket. I would base it on bumper stickers.
1: Yeah. Oh, that's funny.
0: I would immediately, my bias would kick in.
1: Right.
0: And also, by the way, anything over 3 bumper stickers, I'm out.
1: Boy, they're like tattoos, don't they? People who get them, so all of a sudden they get 50.
0: Yeah, and I do like it when they conflict.
1: I do, too. Yeah. I like when the action of the driver conflicts with the bumper
0: sticker. Oh, yeah, that's always nice, too.
1: Yeah. Hey, thanks for cutting me off. I thought we were supposed to coexist.
0: You dick.
2: Yeah. Now, what happened to that?
0: I'm just wondering, I mean, if you're a cop and you approach someone and you look at the bumper sticker and go, oh, this guy's a jerk. I hate this guy. Here it comes.
1: Or the conflicting bumper stickers on, like, the Escalade. Things that have a huge carbon footprint, but it's save the air.
0: I'd like to have an Escalade. It'd be save the air more for me.
3: Wake up. 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
3: It's time for letters from our listeners. Emails, as you were.
4: I got an unusual starter here.
3: Right.
4: We are in the wrong business.
5: Oh, yeah?
4: This is a nice letter. Informing us of a business called the Griswold Cattle Brand.
3: It is actually called Griswold Cattle Company.
4: And it's funny because I received an email earlier this week about the Griswold Cookware Company, the cast iron.
3: Mm-hmm. Those are wonderful.
5: So they also make brands?
4: They're collectible.
3: I have a Dutch oven of that.
4: Yeah, it's old really cast iron pans and Dutch ovens and stuff. Yeah, and yep. They stopped making the stuff quite a while ago, but it's collectible. This Griswold Cattle Company, it specializes in semen. And I'm not kidding. Here's the motto.
5: Oh, shoot. When you said brand, I thought.
6: You thought, yeah, right.
4: Oh, yeah, yeah. Sorry.
5: No, it's okay.
4: Though you should have. I misspoke. It says, give the gift of love - semen.
5: Huh.
4: And it has photographs of various beautiful black cattle. I'm not sure what breed this is. There's also, you look at this chick, there's also some that are the color of golden retrievers.
3: Yes, Golden Harvest or something.
4: Yeah, so one's called Golden Rule, Greater Good.
3: Golden Rule, yeah.
6: Can anybody buy semen? Like,
4: well, it depends how much money you've got. For example,
3: okay. It wouldn't be a whim.
4: If you'd like some semen of the bull known as Off the Record, it's going to cost you between $40,000 and $300,000.
6: What?
3: Huh? Yeah.
4: Yeah, a Belmont is $40,000 to $250,000.
5: Okay,
4: and it gets if you want Good Times,
3: it goes up from there.
4: The high end of Good Times is $500,000.
5: Wow, it's got to be good stock. And
4: now I wonder,
5: getting it
4: for $500,000, do you get to get it yourself?
5: Ooh, I think that's why you pay the $500,000.
4: Oh, I see. Yeah.
3: The gentleman who sent that in said the most difficult part of collecting the semen is making the back of a pickup truck look desirable to a bull.
5: Yeah.
3: And the bull goes up and does his business, and they collect it in a container.
4: And they have, like a great big plastic bull butt?
3: I guess.
5: Amazing.
3: And haven't you tried that, Josh? You tell, this is a symbol of my love.
5: Yes.
3: Have her collect my semen, right?
5: Yes.
3: Right.
5: You clearly don't care about me.
3: Absolutely. If you loved me, you would.
5: And sometimes they're scoffing, sometimes there are tears. They're mixed results.
6: I think it would be a cow butt, not a bull butt. That's a whole different thing.
4: Oh, sorry. Yeah. I'm looking at this for the first time.
7: These are different
6: types. Maybe there are bulls who are attracted to other bulls.
3: Bull love is bull love.
4: Yeah.
5: Whatever it takes to get that semen.
3: That's right.
4: Wow. Hope you wear goggles.
3: Wouldn't it make more sense to like have some sort of electronic stimulus?
6: That's what they do.
5: I bet they've tried everything, and they just, this is the best.
3: Yeah.
4: Again, thanks for the letter. That is, I wonder if they're related, these folks.
6: Cast iron people?
4: To me.
3: You think you're in the in the line of...
4: I don't know. But these animals...
3: Reading of the will?
4: They're beautiful animals, but that is a lot of money to pay for semen.
5: Wow.
3: Can you imagine?
5: Speaking of payouts... Tom, you mentioned that your life insurance doesn't allow certain activities, which makes sense.
4: Yeah, I can't scuba dive, I can't parachute jump, I can't fly in an airplane that doesn't have two pilots professionally licensed.
5: But your policy does allow you to snow ski.
4: Mm-hmm. Yeah.
5: Mm-hmm. Carrie would like to know, does that make your policy pro bono?
4: A Sonny Bono joke.
6: That's wow. Very nice.
4: Well, thank you very much.
5: I was overjoyed when I heard that.
3: Is it true that he was playing football when he got hurt?
4: No, that was one of the Kennedys.
3: Hmm.
5: Really?
3: One of the Kennedys hit their head?
7: Yeah, threw the ball a long way out of the tree.
6: Caught it wrong.
4: Excellent skier, that family. They've been skiing forever, but he was screwing around.
5: Curse of Camelot, huh?
3: Yeah, what is it with the Kennedys in their heads, right?
6: Sins of the father.
4: That leads to this letter. We were talking about insurance and parachute jumping, and your interest in perhaps doing a parachute jump, Josh.
5: Right.
4: This is, you mentioned Tom, that insurance companies are using drones to check on houses. Yeah, a friend of mine was told to get a new roof on part of his house, and his insurance company found out had had a drone go over the house. And
5: rats.
6: Yeah.
4: I was talking to a guy that does this, and he said they're looking for things like trampolines, hot tubs that aren't registered, pools, et cetera, et cetera. But this guy lives in Colorado. And he goes, in the mountains, there are dangers of wildfires, of course. There are a lot of regulations. I received a large load of wood for our fireplace. I stacked it along the fence line. Okay. A week later, I received a letter from my insurance company with a photo of the wood pile stating that if it wasn't moved to at least 30 feet from all structures, they would cancel my insurance.
3: Whoa!
4: Hmm. So, yeah, they're out there looking. I get it. I understand. But
3: they're a business. They're trying to.
4: And coming up, we have, I guess I would call it, drone backlash in the news. Not everyone wants to look up and see a drone flying around their backyard.
5: Well, get used to it.
4: Yeah.
3: I'm almost certain the shots they're getting in the NBA playoffs, they look like drones. I mean, I know they have the cords and the cameras and the three fixed points or whatever it is, but these look like drone shots to me.
4: And the Olympics, the technology is amazing. Yeah. But the best part of this letter, this comes first from Sherry, by the way.
5: Hi, Sherry.
4: Sherry said, "What would you call a group like you guys of radio talk show hosts?"
3: Oh,
6: oh,
4: the collective noun. She suggests a yap.
6: I like that.
7: That's pretty good,
4: Sherry. That's excellent.
6: Yes.
4: Thank you very much. That's back to you, Chick.
3: Dear Bob and Tom Show, I am stoked for the potential cast viewing of Silence of the Lambs.
6: Oh.
3: Josh, you said you'd never seen it in the theater.
5: No, never saw it on the big screen.
3: Very excited.
4: It's a brilliant movie.
5: It is.
4: Great.
3: This is John from Iowa. He said, please let us know how the viewing goes. Pretty sure Tom will be terrified.
4: Yeah, I've seen it before, several times.
3: Yeah.
4: And we were talking about it because it's, I believe it's the 35th anniversary of the movie.
6: You're right.
4: And they're re-releasing it. They're also re-releasing Star Wars, the original three, with the original cut, without the added CGI, in theaters again. So that'll be also be interesting.
3: But remember the last time we went, well, not the last time, but one of the times we went as a group? They gave us a big garbage bag full of popcorn. It was really cool.
5: Nice.
6: Like huge.
3: And then we sat it between us. We were just munching along. It was great.
4: But the movie Silence of the Lambs does feature a scene with the so-called move known as the vag, where a man does some tucking and poses.
3: I didn't know it had a name.
4: Yeah.
3: I thought it was the tuck, maybe, but I've never heard the vag.
4: That's what I was told.
5: Oh.
6: Huh.
4: All right. I'm
5: could be regional.
4: But I think your point was every boy has tried this at some point.
5: I think so, yeah. And yeah. Maybe you affect a voice, maybe you don't.
3: Boy, if you're having a kind of a down day and want to cheer up, go online and search for entertainers who dress up as women and their names. It's really worth your time.
5: Like drag queens?
3: Like drag queens, yeah.
5: And they're fake names?
3: They're fake names.
5: They can be some of the funniest names ever.
4: Oh, they are terrific.
5: Really clever.
3: Just wonderful.
5: Yeah.
4: This is another letter about the ick. Christy, can you explain this again? It's not the fish disease.
6: No, this is when you are in a relationship and the other person does something that we call the ick effect. You go, ick, I'm done. I'm out.
4: Okay. Yeah. From Bowling Green, Kentucky, Eric writes, "Dear Bob and Tom Show, I have an ick story for you. It was after my first divorce. I went into the apps, met a very attractive woman who wanted to meet me for drinks. We had drinks, we ate dinner, ended up in a motel room for some post-dinner activity.
6: Whoa.
3: All right.
4: Then came the pillow talk. She led with, this is fun and we can keep doing this, but you can't fall in love with me. I said, okay, that sounds good to me, but can I ask why? She said, we can't fall in love because I'm in love with my boss. But since he's married, we can't be together. So we can keep hooking up. But his wife is very sick and is not expected to live much longer.
6: Oh,
4: when she's dead,
6: my
4: boss and I will get to be together. I looked at my phone, said I had to leave. I left, deleted her number, and changed my number the next day. P.S. My second marriage is doing much better than the first.
5: Oh, good.
4: Well, thank you.
5: But that's on you. That's on him.
6: Yeah.
5: When a woman says, don't fall in love with me, You don't say, well, why not?
3: Mm-hmm.
6: You just go, yeah. Okay, right?
3: Yes. Don't look a gift horse in the mouth, right?
5: In fact, I would say something like, well, you're the one who's fallen in love with me.
3: Yeah.
5: And it's a playful deal.
3: You don't feel
5: it. You learn no awful, awful truths.
4: Yeah. What is it Drew Hastings says? His love might last all the way to the elevator.
3: Yeah.
6: And there is a possibility that you could come back from the ick factor. That does happen. It does.
3: Dear Bob and Tom Show. Last night, this is Robin from Southeast Kentucky. Last night, as my lovely wife was struggling to get to sleep, she said, oh, I must be a night owl. I replied, who?
5: Yes, well done.
7: Me laugh.
3: I replied, who? ... Get it? No reply from the dark. Do you think I instantly put her to sleep? Thank you for all the years of laughter and entertainment. You guys are wonderful. Well, thank you, Robin.
5: You did the right thing. Yeah.
3: Yep, you did the exact right thing.
4: Time for a mini request, if not a micro request, I think.
3: Mini request.
4: This comes to us from Justin. He goes, I don't know if this will reach you guys, but I wanted to say I love your show. I appreciate you coming on early in the morning. It helps me get through the first part of the day.
3: Yeah, we're up anyway.
5: We appreciate you. Mm-hmm.
4: And he would like to hear this. Again, this is a micro request. It's less than 4 seconds.
3: Oh.
4: But your wish is our command. Ladies and gentlemen, as requested by Justin.
8: Mr. Fister!
9: Oh!
8: Mr. Fister!
4: That's the short version of the...
3: Can we play that again? My eyes only started to bleed while you were playing that.
8: Mr. Fister!
3: There you go.
9: Oh!
8: Mr. Fister!
4: The Tommy Award-winning Mike Mark on the
3: You know, if there's anything that called for the hee-hee-hee, it was that. Yeah, absolutely.
4: We love getting your requests. We love to hear from you.
3: Dear Bob and Tom Show. Oh, you have a... Yeah.
6: Well, this is a love letter for Josh.
5: Hello. Oh, my goodness.
6: She first says, hey, everyone. She wanted to drop in and say she loves you, but she has a major update. Josh, officially, you are my new celebrity crush.
5: Oh, what happened?
6: I was looking for someone new to obsess over, and I decided it might as well be you.
5: Hey, why not?
3: Well, if that doesn't sound like love, I'll kiss your ass.
4: Why? Did she find out Jeffrey Epstein's dead?
6: I don't know. Doesn't mention him. Hope you're all having
4: really
6: a wonderful day.
4: I'm really tired of hearing about him, by the way.
6: You brought him up.
3: So are we? Yeah. How does that keep happening? Damn.
5: Boy, yeah. Only.
6: Oh,
3: my God.
6: She's sending love from Clearfield, Pennsylvania.
7: Yeah.
6: You know where that is?
7: Sure.
6: Thank you, Jen.
5: Jen?
6: Jen.
5: All right. Well, I'm honored, Jen. Thank you.
3: Well, you should tell her start out right from the start. She can't fall in love with
5: right,
3: you.
5: Right, Jen. Don't fall in love with me.
3: That's right. Just don't.
4: Okay.
3: You can hook up.
5: I'm in love with my sister-in-law. It's a lot of drama.
7: That is a lot of drama.
3: I would have picked something more jokey, but...
5: Oh, that...
3: Dear Bob and Tom Show, this is also about Josh. I am a flight attendant for a well-known United States airline. I was listening last week on the way to the airport, and I couldn't stop laughing when Josh called us flight attendants, flight bitches.
5: Well, I said they don't like to be called stewardesses. They prefer flight bitches.
3: I couldn't stop laughing and made my captain, who I was on the way to the airport with, give me a very weird look because I was doubling over laughing so hard. Thank you for always making my morning van rides amazing. Tom, congrats on getting hitched.
4: Thank you.
3: Josh, you are my favorite. That is Brett from Kalamazoo, Michigan.
5: Well, you're welcome, Brett. And,
3: I got a girl.
5: That's somebody who gets it.
3: In Kalamazoo.
4: Yeah, I'm sure there were an equal number that didn't, that were offended. But
5: well, luckily, we no longer have a producer that sends me those emails.
4: Okay, thank you, Brett. We certainly appreciate it.
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12: Good morning. A new CBS News poll reveals widespread financial anxiety among Americans, with three-quarters saying incomes aren't keeping pace with inflation. Two-thirds say President Trump's policies are worsening the economy short-term, with many feeling frustrated or angry about his economic approach. Trump's approval on inflation has declined even among Republicans. The Wisconsin League of Women Voters wants the state to create a uniform system on how to correct absentee ballots. The league filed a lawsuit in Dane County against the Wisconsin Elections Commission over the way the commission allows local clerks to use their discretion in curing faulty ballots. Right now, the commission allows clerks to notify voters to come fix their ballot, to mail the ballots back, or simply reject the ballot without telling the voter. The league argues that giving local clerks the choice on how to deal with ballots removes due process from voters. And a Marathon County man accused of animal abuse and neglect has pled not guilty to the charges. Joseph Carey entered the plea to nearly two dozen counts, including eight felonies for mistreatment of animals causing death. Carey returns to court for a status conference June 17th. If found guilty, he faces up to 28 years in prison and $80,000 in fines on the felony counts.
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1: Some isolated showers and thunderstorms possible early this morning, but the severe weather threat is over. Temperatures starting out in the low to mid-60s early, but a cold front will pass through this morning and around midday, and temperatures drop into the mid to upper 50s later on this afternoon, dropping even further to 41 degrees for that low temperature tonight with decreasing cloud cover overnight. This will lead to mostly sunny to partly cloudy skies on Wednesday with a high of 59. From the WCAW News Channel 7 studio, I'm First Alert Meteorologist Spence Furman.
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4: Hello and welcome to the wildly successful Mr. Obvious Show. I'm your host, Mr. Obvious. Let's take a call. Hello, Mr. Obvious Show.
5: Hello, is this Mr. Obvious?
4: Speaking.
5: Hi, Mr. Obvious. Long-time listener, first-time caller.
4: Uh-huh.
5: Just want to say, first of all, I really love your show. Really enjoy listening to it. I think you do a great job.
4: Well, kind words indeed. And thank you, caller, for calling the Mr. Obvious Show.
5: No, Mr. Obvious?
4: Yes?
5: Here's my problem.
4: Oh, okay.
5: Well, thing is, I think I got some kind of animal trapped in my house.
4: Oh, yeah, like a pest problem or something?
5: Yeah, well, it's even bigger than that. I think it's some kind of critter that's trapped down underneath my sink somewhere.
4: Oh, my. Now, do you live in a rural section of town?
5: Yeah, as a matter of fact, I do. I live on the outskirts of town here. And, well, here's the thing. I think it's caught underneath my sink, and I've opened the doors and in my cabinets there and looked underneath, and I can't find it anywhere, but I can hear him down there making noise.
4: Oh, you say you got a critter and you can hear him. Now, what yep. kind of sound does he make, caller?
5: Well, it's kind of a growling, kind of well, I'll try to imitate it for you. It's kind of like...
4: This is under your sink in your kitchen?
5: Yeah, it sounds like you might be caught down there in the pipes.
4: Now, this is not uncommon for your rurally located homes to have a raccoon or a possum under the house. Now, but you say he might be stuck in the pipes?
5: Yeah, that's what it seems like because, in fact, I think that's how he's living there. He seems to eat stuff that my wife throws away down the sink after dinner. She'll wash the leftovers down the sink after we get done eating. I think that's what he's eating because I can hear him down there growling and chewing.
4: Huh. What was the sound again, caller?
5: Well, it's she'll put the stuff down there in the sink and run the water, and then you can hear him. It's kind of going... Kind of like that.
4: Huh. Now, is there anything else that corresponds with the growling that your wife does there in the kitchen?
5: Well, it does seem like it usually happens whenever she tries to turn the light on. Yeah, there's a light switch there. She'll try to turn it on.
4: Uh-huh.
5: Thing is, the light don't come on. I think the light bulb must be burnt out or something, but I can't even find a place to change the light bulb on it. Anyway, she'll try to turn that light switch on, and you can hear him down there just... seem to make him mad as anything.
4: This is in the kitchen under the sink, right?
5: Yeah. Yep. And, you know, I figure he's caught in the pipes.
4: Right.
5: So I figured try to get him out of there. Uh-huh. Well, I reached down there with my hands when I heard him growling. And I mean, that thing about ripped my fingers off. Bit into me. Boy, it hurt.
4: Well, I think I know what your problem is, caller. It's a garbage disposal.
5: So, is that something like a raccoon?
4: No, caller, it's,
5: No, something littler, like a mouse.
4: No, caller, it's a machine that's hooked to your drain pipe there under your sink that chews up food that makes it rinse right down the pipe there. It's an actual machine. It's not an animal at all.
5: Huh.
4: Yeah, that's what it is.
5: I never made the connection. Just get rid of the garbage.
4: There you go.
5: Sounds like a critter.
4: I know, yeah, it's not a critter. So thanks for calling, though, caller.
5: Mr. Obvious?
4: Yes.
5: You're a lifesaver.
4: Thank you. That'll do it for this week's show. Thank you, and good luck from everyone here on the Mr. Obvious Show.
3: Lightning in a bottle, huh? Hello! Yes, I'm alive. Yes, I'm fine. My goodness.
6: Hello.
3: It's the Bob and Tom Show. We're in the O'Reilly Auto Parts Studios. There's Christy Lee.
7: Hello.
3: Tom, don't you feel like you have to go into Christy and see her about
7: HR problem.
3: Yeah, you're having to work.
8: Well, that's very official looking.
3: Yeah, yeah. It's very efficient and official. Oh. There's Pat Godwin.
9: Hey, Chick.
3: There's Josh Arnold.
10: Hello.
3: There's Ace Cosby.
11: Hey.
3: Hey, indeed. I'm Chick McGee. And I'm back, and I'm bored, I'm broken, I'm back.
8: Good. We got to explain why we opened up with a little bit of Mr. Obvious.
3: Yes.
8: This is a nice letter from PJ. Not that PJ or that PJ, but a new guy.
3: Not our PJ.
8: Neither of our PJs. We were talking about hot dogs a lot last week.
7: A lot.
8: We have... Believe it or not, they're in the news again today. But this letter from PJ begins, Jeff Oskey from your show is a genius. He deserves the Nobel Peace Prize for solving the proper way to get a perfect stadium hot dog at home. Now, you'll recall this involves a paper towel and 30 seconds of the hot dog and the bun in the microwave.
7: Right.
8: He goes, on another note, my wife and I met 5 years ago. On our first date, she asked what I listened to in the morning. I said, the Bob and Tom Show. She gloriously replied, me too. As if all the stars aligned at the perfect moment, we both simultaneously mentioned the Mr. Obvious Show garbage disposal episode. In honor of our third wedding anniversary today, please play this for us. Happy to, PJ.
7: That's so sweet.
8: That's very nice.
3: 3 years, huh? Won't be that long until the divorce.
8: Oh.
3: I'm just saying.
9: 3 years is a good run.
3: Yes.
7: Mine's coming up in 4 days.
3: A divorce?
7: 3 years.
3: Oh, 3 years. Sorry.
7: Unless you guys know something I don't.
3: No, it's over 50%, right? I mean,
9: yeah.
8: Not in 3 years.
7: Well, now, wait a minute.
3: It might be 100% in this room. As
7: 50%
3: far as
7: of mine. Well, never mind.
8: Now, we can move forward from this point. As we were exiting yesterday, we had a news story about jargon.
7: Mm-hmm.
8: And the essence of the story was the people who tend to use a lot of jargon on the job, business-related stuff, tend to be morons. Yeah. Is that the conclusion?
7: Yeah, it was a study done at Cornell University. They developed the so-called corporate BS receptivity scale and a corporate BS generator to create phrases like, we will actualize a renewed level of cradle-to-grave creditationally. I can't even say that.
8: Yeah, it's such BS.
7: Creditationally. But anyway, they found that the statements alongside real quotes from Fortune 500 leaders when put in front of the workers who were more susceptible to corporate BS had lower scores on analytic thinking and a variety of intelligence tests. So,
8: but and every job has its inside inside jargon or stuff like that. When we mentioned a couple of radio things, like, for example, we might say the board op.
3: Oh, okay.
8: That would be Ace, who's running the equipment. It's the board. We talked about carts. In fact, Chick, while you were gone, we installed a cart machine over here, these old-fashioned carts.
3: It had just been installed, and, evidently we turn it on, and there's a wine.
8: Yeah, we're working on that.
3: Yeah,
8: we're
3: going
8: to get rid of that. All right. Something called dead air.
7: Mm-hmm.
8: That just means if we all stop talking or stop playing music or whatever, it would be very quiet out there.
7: Yeah.
8: You want to avoid that in radio, certainly. But lots of stuff. In any event, I was going over this with a member of our crew a few minutes ago, and I was reminded of an old story about an awkward moment on the show. And I just thought, even though it's sort of inside, if you don't mind, I'm going to repeat it because I'm not sure everybody knows about it.
7: Okay.
8: We had a very, very fine woman that worked here named Jody Stumpy.
7: Yes.
8: And hard worker, really good at her job.
3: That was her last name.
8: Yeah. Her last name was Stumpy. And she was in the promotions department.
7: Yes, she was.
8: And as it happened, we had lots of guests, and we had an Olympian coming through who was part of the Para Olympics, I believe they call it.
3: Oh, my Lord. I'd forgotten about this.
8: And I don't know if you've heard this story, Pat.
3: Oh, Pat.
9: No.
3: Just say you've heard it.
9: I've heard it.
8: And this guy happened to be a fine athlete who was missing part of one of his legs. So he had an artificial limb, if you will. And just by Jody walked into the air booth, as we call it.
3: The room we broadcast
8: yes,
3: from.
8: Yes, this room here. And just Venus thrust her hand out and said, hi, I'm Jody, Stumpy. the poor guy.
3: Actually, what she said was, "Hi, I'm Jody Stumpy." There wasn't a comedian.
7: There wasn't that pause. Yes.
3: No, I assume. Right. Imply she's calling him Stumpy.
9: I figured there was some narrative liberty.
3: I don't think her name being Stumpy, you didn't have to shove it down our throat. How you doing, Stumpy?
8: It's rather awkward. In any event,
3: it's still just as awkward today, and none of the people involved are in the room right now.
8: But just talking about it, I don't know how I got from radio jargon into that topic, but I did.
3: Goodness.
8: Okay. Happy anniversary to PJ.
7: Yes, that's a sweet story.
8: And getting a little bit of the Mr. Obvious show out there. What's coming up in the sports scene?
3: Well, we had game one of the Western Conference Finals last night, and Wembanyama is on a roll. Oklahoma City beaten in Oklahoma City last night, game one. The Western Conference Finals, 122-115 in double overtime. People are talking, calling this the game of the year in the NBA. Oh, double overtime.
8: Wow.
3: Yet to come. This is going to be a tough, amazing series. And in hockey last night, Alex Newhook, same as the old Hook, scored his second game seven winning goal of the postseason, 11-22, and the Canadiens, 3-2 win over the Sabres in Buffalo. Last night.
9: That's who Tom's rooting for.
3: You rooting for the Canadiens?
8: Yeah, I've got a friend from Montreal.
3: No kidding.
9: The Habs.
3: Is his name Jacques? Is he a Jacques?
8: Actually, two. One of them is named Lamarck.
3: Lamarck.
8: Yeah.
3: Please tell me it's M-A-R-Q-U-E.
8: No, it's just Mark.
3: Okay.
8: Yes. Hmm. The other one is named Jeff, but they're
7: Canadians.
8: One from Montreal, one from Toronto, and
7: you don't say, eh?
8: They're communicating with me a little bit about this because I know nothing about it. But just in honor of their fandom, I'm rooting for the Montreal Canadiens. It's been a while since the Canadian team won.
3: I'm a proud American. I don't know.
8: It's their sport.
3: Yeah. Did they invent? I don't wonder where hockey was invented.
9: But I don't know.
3: That might be caveman.
8: I would think Finland or something.
3: I would think hockey and showers. Cavemen invented those, right?
9: Probably.
3: Waterfalls.
7: Yeah.
3: And a ball and a stick on a frozen pond, you know?
8: Sure. Yeah. Now,
3: possibly where the waterfall for the shower was.
9: Yes.
3: Huh. Yeah.
8: What else is coming up in sports?
3: We've got a world record, and I was going to be snarky about it, but I have not really given it a quick look. An umpire who should be fired. We'll talk about that. Oh, and remember the celebration where the three outfielders from the Giants are getting in and
8: humping each
3: other? Well, there was a meeting. And they kind of have redone their celebration. But, you know, they're boys. They broke out the old one a couple days ago, and some people got upset again. Not NSFW, Tom. Not safe for work is what they're saying.
8: I mean, it looked like they were the three were hugging and humping each other at the same time.
3: Yes,
8: it wasn't
3: celebrating a win. And as Josh pointed out, it looks fun because there are three of them. Now, if it were just two, that's when I might have a problem with it.
9: Those two really like each other.
3: Yeah. Yes, they're congratulating each other. And we have balloons in our world record.
8: Okay,
3: and a turd wrench.
9: Oh,
8: and we need to hear about your trip.
3: Yes, I went to Dallas. I just hate the word Dallas.
9: Where is that, Texas?
3: Yeah. I saw the Eagles Saturday night in Arlington where the Rangers play. And it was supposed to be their last show ever, is why I went. But they added...
8: They're going to go back to the Sphere.
3: The Sphere, and by God, I'm going to one of those,
7: there
3: too.
7: There you go.
3: So, yeah.
8: I saw the Eagles at the Sphere.
7: Might have to go with you.
8: Great show.
3: And I met the biggest fan of Chick McGee on the face of the earth at a Polo outlet store.
7: That's random.
3: And his name is David Smith. He's originally from England, I think, and now he lives in Dallas. And I was looking for a shirt, and he goes, "You're going to think this is weird, but you look exactly like, are you Chick McGee?" And I said, "Well, if I'm not, I'm wearing his underwear."
9: Yeah.
3: That's what I always tell him. That's a line I have for the kids.
8: What did he offer you for it?
3: He did not know. It was a wonderful exchange.
7: Oh, that's so sweet.
3: I put the picture up on Instagram and everything. Yeah,
8: that's nice.
3: And that's when all the hell broke out, is when, "Why are you so skinny? What happened, Chick? Are you dying?" I go, "No, my cardiologist, the team, got together and go, we need to do something." And I did. And now people are mad because I lost weight. I feel Jonah Hill.
9: Yeah, I know. He takes a lot of unnecessary heat for that.
7: You
9: know
7: that? Great.
8: Have you dropped a size of underwear?
3: Two sizes, maybe almost three sizes.
8: I think it's have you gotten rid of it yet?
3: No. I have.
7: You're not going to give away his underwear.
8: I got to give it away. I want to sell it. times are tough in the radio.
3: Nobody's going to buy my underwear.
8: Oh, I bet they would.
3: Anyway.
8: This David Smith guy might make it into a bedspread. I heard.
3: I had a lovely time.
10: All right. That's great.
3: They opened with Hotel California, by the way.
10: You opened with it?
3: You know you're going to be at a good concert when that's the first song.
8: Yeah, if they can follow that, they're pretty good.
3: And I'm amazed Henley play a lot of drums.
7: And Joe Walsh does that great solo set.
8: He does a whole bunch of solo stuff. Vince Gill is one of the greatest musicians on earth. Now he's in the Eagles. It's nice.
7: It is wonderful.
3: Deacon's a pretty good player. He was playing a lot of guitar. Yeah.
8: Glenn Frey's son, right now, that's coming up. Also, we'll get some music out of Mr. Pat Godwin over there.
3: And I hired a woman. Other than that, nothing happened.
7: Was she good?
8: Patty G., you're still up and running with respect to a special show May 30th at Shakespeare's in Kalamazoo, Michigan.
10: Yes, sir. Looking forward to it.
8: Good. Wanted to check in with that. Right now, I want to maybe help you out. If you're looking for some extra cash, and maybe your neighbor just sold his or her house, and you went, boy, they sure got a lot of money for that. 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
2: Some isolated showers and thunderstorms possible early this morning, but the severe weather threat is over. Temperatures starting out in the low to mid-60s early, but a cold front will pass through this morning and around midday, and temperatures drop into the mid to upper 50s later on this afternoon, dropping even further to 41 degrees for that low temperature tonight with decreasing cloud cover overnight. This will lead to mostly sunny and partly cloudy skies on Wednesday with a high of 59. From the WCAW News Channel 7 studio, I'm First Alert Meteorologist Spence Furman.
3: Hey, and welcome back to the Bob and Tom Show. 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
4: Hi, Chick.
3: Hi. There's Pat Godwin.
5: Hey, Chick.
3: How's it going, Pat?
5: Good, man. How about you?
3: Pat got a haircut yesterday.
5: Yeah.
3: Dapper. Nice. It looks dapper.
6: And he's got to look nice for that big gig he's got coming up in Kalamazoo, Michigan at Shakespeare's on May 30th.
3: There's Josh Arnold.
7: Hello.
3: There's Ace Cosby.
8: Hey, Chick.
3: I'm Chick McGee. Hey.
6: Not going to comment on Josh's haircut? Looks very good, I think.
3: I didn't notice, but okay.
7: Yeah, luckily I'm one of those guys, when I get a haircut, sometimes you don't notice.
3: Now, last week you recall that Josh, it was a horrible incident on the program. His feather, much-loved feather quill pen broke.
4: Yeah.
3: Snapped off in his hand. So guess who got him a whole box of new feather quill pens and I brought him in this morning?
6: They come with a box?
7: Oh, thank you very much.
3: Yes, yes.
6: Oh,
3: pick that baby up, wag it around.
4: Black
3: look at that.
7: Oh, yeah.
8: Change color.
3: How about that?
7: Yeah. Yeah, we're going with black now.
6: That is.
8: That looks so much bigger.
7: I have yours, and I have another one from our friends James and Kayla, who sent me in
3: a
7: nice one for my birthday. So, yeah, I'll never be without them.
3: You'd be surprised. How inexpensive.
4: They
3: make like 9,000 of them for a nickel now.
6: Yeah, that'll happen.
3: You'd be surprised. Yeah.
6: That's that conversation we're having with China. That's why.
4: Hey, I had something happen last night. This ever happened to you guys?
3: Talk to me.
4: We had a kind of a business dinner, my husband and I. And
3: a business dinner.
4: Show up at the restaurant, and we tell the lady, and she goes, "Oh, that's interesting. He had a reservation earlier today." And I go, "Oh, I hate that I'm making him eat at the same restaurant twice." And she goes, "Well, I'll seat you. We have a table ready." And we go and we sit. And the person we were meeting texts me about 5 minutes later and says, "We have a table. Just come straight back. We're right there." I look around and I don't see anybody. I get up. I walk around the restaurant. I go, "I don't see you guys. Where are you?" And he goes, "Well, we're at such and such restaurant." And I go, "We're not." We were at the wrong restaurant. And so I had, and he goes, "What do you mean you're at this other restaurant?" And I go, "I thought we," he goes, "you suggested this place." I had totally messed up and didn't go to the right place. Have you ever done that?
6: Oh, yeah.
7: No.
3: Have you ever done that?
4: I had never done that before. I felt so stupid. Oh, thank goodness it was only like a 10-minute
6: In my defense,
4: but
6: one restaurant was called Kona's and the other was called Kona Jack's.
4: Well, it's interesting that is actually one of the restaurants.
6: Oh, okay. Well,
4: supposed to be.
6: That'll happen.
4: And I didn't make it there. Well, we did, but we were a little late. But I felt so embarrassed.
6: Time to check in with the world of email.
3: Yes.
6: And
3: email from our listeners.
6: We love to hear from you. You can reach us, Bob and Tom, at bobandtom.com. Have you got anything over there?
3: I do. Dear Bob and Tom Show, it's May 19th. And I've evidently, because Tom and I know Pat, we're big Steely Dan fans.
6: Oh, yeah.
3: This is the first I'm hearing about this. Instead of Hey 19, you say May 19.
4: Oh, I didn't know that.
3: Evidently, it's a thing.
4: Huh. Great song.
6: Oh, so this is like May the 4th be with you. But
3: exactly.
6: So May 19th is Steely Dan Day?
3: Evidently.
6: Oh, okay, that's fun.
4: I like
3: our writer, Schmitty from Mid-Missouri, says, "It's May 19, we can't dance together, and we can't talk at all." Happy unofficial Steely Dan Day from Steely Dan fans who know.
4: I like that.
3: Yeah.
6: It's a great tune.
3: And I insist every time I speak today, we have Steely Dan playing underneath me. I think
6: it'll be a problem.
3: Oh, here it comes.
4: May 19.
3: Here it is. Boy, it's hard to sing with Fagan, I'll tell you that.
6: Slide on down. Big fan.
5: Skate a little lower now.
4: Yeah.
3: Oh, here it is. Here's the whole thing, Tom. Ready? It's all May 19. Hey, 19.
6: Oh, okay.
3: May 19.
6: Yeah, I was not aware of that. And I even get the Steely Dan newsletter.
3: Ooh. Yeah.
6: Are they aware of that?
3: I as well. I get the podcast. I get the whole thing. Yeah. The first time, 50 years, man and boy, love Steely Dan.
7: Huh.
3: And never heard about it.
4: That's cool.
6: Okay. I got this letter.

0: It's Josh, not.
1: I love it.
0: Interesting.
2: Josh, Tom has a behind-the-scenes story on that guy. Yes,
0: he's got a muddled French accent, and you can tell me that's actually his real voice. A muddled French accent.
1: it is.
0: Yeah. I mean, it's not good.
1: I'm trying to remember if for the movie, if the guy that's on screen is the voice they use. I forget.
0: The only reason that we know that these people like each other is because they tell us. There's zero showing of any romance or emotion.
3: She's not really good in that movie. She's cute.
0: Right, yeah.
2: She's damn cute.
0: Yeah.
2: Is she Gaynor? Oh, yeah.
0: There's zero story.
1: Well, there's the guy from Princeton who gets shot down and very dead.
0: Off screen, yeah. We get told about that.
2: So now, you are Tom, correct me if I'm wrong. Were you singing the praises of South Pacific while I was?
0: He always is.
1: One of my favorites.
0: And it was on Turner Classic. I was like, I should watch it. It's considered, and then it's not considered a critical.
3: No, it was good on Broadway. Not reviewed well.
0: It was not reviewed. It was the biggest blockbuster of that year.
3: It was.
0: So everybody went to see it, but nobody cared.
4: Choices were limited.
1: I think all of the brave men and women who fought in World War II
0: were disserviced wildly by that film.
1: We're happy to see. Maybe learn a little bit
0: about. All we learned about the Navy in the South Pacific was that they would put on a play for Thanksgiving.
1: How about, did you enjoy the song Bally High?
2: Wait a minute.
0: That's interesting.
2: What's the character's name who, like, Two Ton Tess, or what's her name?
1: Bloody Mary.
2: Bloody Mary.
1: Bloody Mary.
2: Overweight Polynesian woman?
4: Yes. Yeah.
2: Bloody Mary?
4: Yes. Yeah.
2: Well, that's inappropriate.
1: I believe that's based on an actual person. That movie,
0: it sounded like
1: the
0: it.
1: Movie is based on, I think, a memoir of real events that occurred.
0: Tales from the South Pacific by Michener.
1: Michener, yeah. Yeah.
0: It's just not.
2: Now, see, I usually like Michener. I have one of my favorite miniseries, The Centennial. I love
4: Read the book?
1: I read the James Michener book, yeah.
4: Okay.
1: The real tales. Yeah. Is it called what? Tales? I forget.
0: Tales of the South Pacific.
1: I read it 30 years ago or 40 years ago. In any event, I just love that. You don't like Some Enchanted Evening?
0: I didn't know.
1: You will hear laughing across a crowded room.
0: If you just wanted to sing, you could have just sang.
3: I always thought it was Salmon Scented Evening, wasn't it? Salmon Scented
1: I knew a couple named Sam and Janet. This is true, and they.
2: You did not.
1: Yes, I did.
2: This is a joke.
1: No,
2: honest to gosh.
1: Our famous, very tall photographer.
4: Oh yeah, Sam.
2: Okay. And I know that. His name's Sam.
1: And his wife was Janet, and they with their wedding evening. The invitation was a Sam and Janet evening. I'm totally serious.
0: Sam and Janet evening. Man,
1: he was a wonderful guy.
0: That's pretty. That's pretty.
3: And, not bad.
1: Great. Fun. He took some of the most famous photographs of this show. I'm sorry you didn't like the movie.
0: It's okay. That happens.
1: I'm not sorry.
2: I think it's hilarious.
1: I listened to both the Broadway soundtrack, and then they brought it back to Broadway, a decade or so ago, Pat?
3: Uh-huh.
1: Yeah. And I listened to that one also. And then I also listened to the movie soundtrack.
2: You know, when I'm at home, I go, I think I'll listen to some music. And I go, and there's this thing on Spotify, Discover Weekly or whatever it's called. And I stroll through those and listen to those. Oh, that's interesting. I'll take a look at that. Oh, and then it goes on. And then you're down a rabbit hole, and it's 3 hours later. And I've listened to some nice music. Now, do you go home and get the cast albums out and the Broadway?
1: Occasion.
4: There's a channel for that, you know, on your...
2: Right. Yeah, you can
1: apparently occasionally listen to that.
2: You can dial that up.
4: Yeah.
0: They also do a thing, and if you remember in South Pacific, where depending on the mood of the singer, the color of the entire movie changes.
2: Oh, that's right.
0: That is hard on the rods and cones. It just does not work.
1: Yeah, I haven't seen the movie in a long time. I'll have to revisit it.
0: It's already gorgeous.
2: Right.
0: Like, it's gorgeous in the actual...
2: It's the South Pacific.
0: Yeah, in the actual colors. And then all of a sudden she sings about being a... Oh, it's canary yellow out here because I'm schnupping a French guy.
2: Doesn't it turn red when Bloody Mary's singing?
0: Yes, canary yellow.
2: I think I remember. Yeah.
0: Hurts the eyes.
1: I'm in love. Oh, I'm in love with a wonderful guy.
2: We can
1: do like that.
2: Turn that down about 90%.
1: Okay. Thank you very much.
2: I do. You were talking about a rat on a woman's shoulder.
0: Yeah.
1: Yeah.
2: Evidently at Angel Stadium in Anaheim, California.

0: California. They were up in center field. You can tell it's very high in the stadium because there's the and there's the video of the fans, and they're wrestling possums.
1: Oh, why would that guy pick up a possum?
0: Possum. They're evidently the stadium is infested with possums, and this is a thing Angels fans do.
2: As good luck.
3: He's picking it up by its tail. That's gross.
0: And they grab possums and hold them up high. And
4: you're gonna get bit, aren't you?
0: You're gonna get rabies.
3: Where is this again?
0: Anaheim, California.
4: Well, they don't have ticks. They don't have to worry about that.
1: I thought that was immediate rabies if you got bit by a possum.
0: Absolutely. Oh, and they're you corner one and they hiss. And yeah.
4: They're great to have in your yard.
3: Coming up, we have sporting news. We have an update on Werther's candy, which we're trying to promote.
0: I love Werther's.
3: And our pop-up shop is popped back up. We have some cool new shirts, some cool hats, and other stuff. So go check it out at Bob and Tom. .com. Right now, Christy Lee, how'd you get here today?
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3: And you meant to say you can have your cake and eat it, too.
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4: You can have your kink in their car too.
0: I thought she said have your cake and Edith too.
4: All right.
3: Either way, get the marbles out of your mouth, lady.
0: Yeah, come on.
3: We are going to come right back to the O'Reilly Auto Parts Studios. 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
1: Hey, welcome back to the Bob and Tom Show in the O'Reilly Auto Parts Studios. There's Christy Lee.
2: Hello.
1: There's Pat Godwin.
3: Hey, Chick.
1: Hey, Pat. There's Josh Arnold.
4: Hi there.
1: Hi there. Ho there. There's Ace Cosby.
5: Hello.
1: Yes, I'm Chick McGee. Hello, Tom.
6: Hello, Chick McGee. A letter involving the circumstance Christy found herself in last night. You were meeting some people for a meeting for dinner. You got there. They said they were there. You couldn't find them in the restaurant, and it turns out you'd gone to the wrong place.
2: Yeah.
6: I think I've done the same thing. This is a good one. Dear Bob and Tom Show, we went to the church. They played the Wedding March. and we realized we were at the wrong wedding. We slunk out of the church quietly. Wow, that's pretty funny.
2: You look around, boy. Wow. I don't recognize any of these people.
6: Yeah.
3: Why are we the only white people here?
6: That would be particularly embarrassing. However, if the reception had a open bar, what the hell? Yes. We decided to stay. We love getting your letters. 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We occasionally mention great shows that we've been to see. For example, Chick McGee went to see the Eagles in Dallas over the weekend.
1: Yes, Saturday night in Arlington. At Rangers Stadium.
6: The Eagles have decided they're going to do a handful of shows in Vegas, and that'll be it.
1: I think six at the Sphere yet to come, yeah.
3: It sounded, Chick, like you enjoyed the Dallas show so much that you'll go see them again in Vegas.
1: I think I might.
3: Nice,
1: I think I absolutely might.
6: I went to see them at the Sphere. It was great. We may try to squeeze a trip in again.
2: Why don't we all go?
1: Let's all go to Vegas.
2: It'll
1: Vegas,
2: be a road
1: baby,
2: trip.
1: Vegas.
6: The problem is the last time we all went to Vegas.
1: It was something else. Well, first of all, we went. It was for too long. We were there a week of
3: that's
1: shows.
3: That's a long time.
6: And we had to go on the air Vegas time 3 a.m.
1: I tried to explain this to you when we were there. It wasn't 3 a.m. It was still 6 a.m. to us. It's the same time.
6: But
1: because the clocks look around, you say it's 3 a.m., you tell yourself.
6: The problem is there was nothing going on.
3: There's nothing going on in this room when we do a show every morning.
1: That's right. Nothing at all.
3: No people walking by. No.
2: We don't have to do a show. We could just go. It'd be fun. Just have.
1: Yes.
2: Come
1: whoa,
2: on.
1: Whoa.
2: I'm not talking about work.
3: The hell with the show.
1: You know what? Hang on a second. Christy might be onto something here.
6: Okay. Could you know how to spell revenue?
1: The hell with this.
6: I'll explain how radio works. Yeah, those shows were a disaster. Everybody was completely exhausted.
1: Oh, shows were.
6: They were terrible.
1: Living my heart forever.
6: Oh,
1: God. It was really something.
6: I would highly recommend going to the Sphere to see whoever you're into.
1: Yeah.
6: And I bring this up because there's a show that's touring right now that I want to go see that I haven't been able to and probably won't.
1: It doesn't have anything to do with South Pacific, does it?
6: No, it's the great band Triumph.
1: Oh, they're good.
6: They've reunited with the original three guys and a couple of side people. And I've heard great things about the show. Dear Bob and Tom Show, I listen every day. I live in southern Minnesota. You mentioned the Triumph was going back on tour. I got very excited, called my boyfriend right away. We're huge fans. We got tickets. They wanted to see it in Kansas City. I'd never been there. Holy balls, what a show.
2: Oh, then Tom, you got to go see him.
6: Writes Jenny.
1: There
6: Rick Emmett was amazing. Rick's been in here. Great guy, great singer, great guitar player. If you're a fan of the band Triumph, this is a very limited tour. Maybe they'll add some dates. I hope so.
1: You might know Rick Emmett from, he was on the later years of the Andy Griffith Show. Emmett's Fix-It Shop.
3: I really know that.
1: Yeah.
6: Rick Emmett has a terrific video out there. Remember when they were saying that, what was it, Led Zeppelin had stolen the melody to Stairway to Heaven, which was completely ridiculous.
1: Oh, you mean like Rocky Mountain Way by Joe Walsh and Steve Miller's The Steak, the same song?
6: No, I don't mean
1: okay,
6: that.
1: Go ahead.
6: I mean Led Zeppelin. In any event, Rick Emmett has a very funny video where he plays those chords and sings like 25 different songs to them and to demonstrate that that case was ridiculous. Anyway, thanks for the letter. Hope you get to see a great show this summer. There's so many great bands touring and great comedians out there. This summer. It's so many terrific places to see them, so I hope you get to see some great live music. Now, we've been talking a little bit about, I forget, this might have been Josh's idea to rebrand Werther's candy, because Werther's has become kind of a punchline. Anybody, you know, their grandparents, they're passing out the Werther's, and we had a whole bunch of them here in the studio in the green room last week, and they're pretty good. This is from Lauren in Fresno, California. Werther's has found a newfound younger audience. We were at my niece's nursery school graduation, and my 17-year-old nephew pulled out a handful of his pocket and handed out Werther's to all of us.
3: Nice.
6: So maybe they're skewing a little bit younger.
2: Well, good.
3: I do not see any advertisements doing that. I think they've always skewed fairly young and never leaned into it. When we were kids, we loved them.
1: Yeah.
6: Yeah, but your thought, maybe a Super Bowl commercial, you mentioned this yesterday.
3: Something. Yeah, I mean, I don't know if they need to do it. Their numbers might show that they're totally fine.
2: Right.
3: But,
1: They do, Werther's are the candy that grandparents prefer to hand to grandkids,
3: right.
1: I think. Yeah.
3: But grandkids aren't upset at getting them.
1: Right.
6: Okay. All right. Well, now we'll push on from there. Any more mail over there?
1: Dear Bob and Tom Show, this might bring me up to speed as well. This is from Michael in Bakersfield, California. My work schedule has been a little off lately, so I've been playing catch up with your show. I was listening through the last couple of weeks' worth of shows. My God, capital G, there's been a lot of down there talk. I found my first gray pubic hair.
2: Oh.
1: Right after I listened to your show. I am distraught.
3: Yeah, man.
1: Michael from Bakersfield. I forget. Were you talking about you have gray?
3: Yeah, I found three. Yeah. All of a sudden, just three, right on the kind of on to the right.
1: I found one, I'm going to say, 3 or 4 years ago, because my eyebrows, you can see, they're not really very gray. But, yeah, and then all of a sudden, it's not all gray, but it's getting there. Yeah.
6: Just turn this up for a second, because your beard has evened out below your soul patch. There's a slightly whiter.
3: Oh, it's almost all white.
6: But, I mean, there was a while where it was just one side.
3: Yeah.
6: So
3: yeah.
6: I think nature has its way of evening things out.
3: Absolutely.
6: So in case you were concerned, you'll have a very distinguished-looking pubic region fairly soon.
3: Yeah, at some point.
6: Nice touch of gray. I think that's what the Grateful Dead wrote about in that great song.
2: Touch of gray.
6: That is one of the great videos of all time.
3: Those skeletons had pubes, right?
6: Yeah, of course.
1: That's your contention? A Touch of Gray by Grateful Dead is about gray pubic hair.
6: That's what inspired
1: Is that right?
6: That's what inspired the lyrics, of course.
1: All right.
6: Okay.
1: Okay.
6: You'll be okay. Don't fret, sir.
3: Oh yeah, no.
6: Okay. Now,
3: what's the old wives' tale? If you pluck it, three more come back.
2: That's what they say.
3: Yeah.
2: Did you pluck them?
3: No. I mean, I keep them very trim, and plus, whatever. None of that stuff bothers me. Natural aging is fine.
6: You can maybe glue them to a piece of paper and frame them.
3: Put them in a scrapbook.
6: You know someone has done that. You know there's someone out there. Hey, they're talking about me.
2: The scrapbook has gone away with digital stuff now.
6: I thought scrapping was a big thing. Didn't
3: yeah,
6: they?
3: Yeah cro- but, what are they, cropping? Is that what they were
2: Yeah, there's
3: that?
2: A whole doesn't, thing. But that's people my age. I mean, I wonder if the kids do it.
1: Doesn't iPhone take care of your scrapbooks for you?
2: Yeah.
1: You don't have to.
3: Well, what about your first lock of hair? That kind of thing.
1: Yeah. Ah, hell with that.
2: With the baby books?
3: We found my dad's old one from that my grandma kept.
2: Oh.
3: And there was a tiny.
2: Yep.
3: A tiny lock of hair, and my brother goes, "Oh, look, Dad's first mustache."
6: Now, would that be enough? I don't know anything about the science.
1: Yes,
6: could they? Is there enough in that hair that they could do a DNA test?
3: I think now they could.
1: Sure.
3: Yeah.
1: Absolutely.
6: Because I have an aunt. Oh, this is. I don't get too much detail here. That my sister and I think she may have been adopted.
1: Hmm.
6: And we'd like to see. We'd like to get if we only had a hair or something where we could do a DNA.
2: Well, maybe your grandma had a real, like, nice relationship with the mailman. You don't know.
3: The Iceman.
6: Let me see if there's
2: the Iceman.
6: Hang on a second. Hold on a minute. Maybe the elevator operator.
3: Oh, I see.
6: Maybe the Pullman porter.
2: Oh, okay.
6: Anyone getting my drift here?
2: Oh, I
3: she
2: see.
3: She was a little tanner than that.
6: Yes. This is the dance I do. Sorry. Jan, good morning. I hope you're having a good time. We're coming right back to the O'Reilly Auto Parts Studios. This is the Bob and Tom Show.
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9: Good morning. The Wisconsin League of Women Voters wants the state to create a uniform system on how to correct absentee ballots. League filed a lawsuit in Dane County against the Wisconsin Elections Commission over the way the commission allows local clerks to use their discretion in curing faulty ballots. Republicans in the state assembly passed a bill this session that would have included rules on curing ballots, among other changes, but the bill never made it to the floor of the Senate. A Marathon County man accused of animal abuse and neglect has pled not guilty to the charges. Joseph Carey entered the plea to nearly two dozen counts, including eight felonies for mistreatment of animals causing death. Carey returns to court for a status conference June 17th. And the man accused of stripping naked and taking a Wisconsin Rapids ambulance on a 40-minute ride to a field near Pittsville was in court on Monday. Benjamin Feltz entered a not guilty plea to charges, including recklessly endangering safety and a third OWI. Investigators say he took the ambulance as two paramedics were securing a patient in the back, leading officers on a chase. The 37-year-old faces 10 counts, including four felonies, which could land him in prison for up to 30 years. In sports, the Brewers scored the first eight runs of the game last night on their way to a 9-3 win over the Cubs at Wrigley Field. Milwaukee got home runs from Christian Yelich and Jake Bowers. Rookie Shane Drohan got the win in relief by throwing four and a third scoreless innings. Jacob Mizorowski will start tonight's game against the Cubs. And former Packer offensive coordinator Sherm Lewis has died. Lewis was Mike Holmgren's offensive coordinator from 92 to 99. Lewis died in Detroit at the age of 83.
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5: Some isolated showers and thunderstorms possible early this morning, but the severe weather threat is over. Temperatures starting out in the low to mid 60s early, but a cold front will pass through this morning and around midday, and temperatures drop into the mid to upper 50s later on this afternoon, dropping even further to 41 degrees for that low temperature tonight with decreasing cloud cover overnight. This will lead to mostly sunny and partly cloudy skies on Wednesday with a high of 59. From the WCAW News Channel 7 studio, I'm First Alert Meteorologist Spence Furman.
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9: Hey, Chick.
8: Hey, there's Pat Godwin.
10: Hello.
8: Hello, indeed. Hello, Josh Arnold.
11: Hello.
8: There's Ace Cosby.
12: Hey.
8: I'm Chick McGee. Hello, Tom.
13: When we last left you, we had a letter from someone about down there, if you will.
9: Mm-hmm.
13: The arrival of a gray hair or two.
9: Mm-hmm.
13: And it reminded me, a doctor buddy of mine was an ER doc, and he was telling me that often he worked in an urban setting, if you
9: yes.
13: will, and there were no. Let me allow me to
8: get you your can't guitar. Blame me for being apprehensive.
13: Get your guitar out, Pat. You're going to need it here, I think. It can be awkward when you go to the doctor and you have to use sort of clinical terminology.
9: Yeah.
13: Now, would you, for example, Christy? I'm not trying to put you on the spot.
9: You can put me on the spot.
13: If you went to the doctor's office and you said, doctor,
9: my vagina itches.
13: Well, I can't help you there. I was really trying to be delicate.
8: What happened?
13: What the hell happened?
9: Of course, it's what you're going to say.
13: But I mean, coming up, for example, we have a story about a peculiar issue in the world of the female breast.
9: Yes,
13: it's an interesting oddity. Mm-hmm. Not too serious. But often my friend that was the ER doctor would say, ladies would come in and they would say, doc, I've got an issue, quote unquote, down there.
9: Uh-huh. A lot of women say that.
13: Yeah.
9: Yes.
13: But the thing is, we have a lot of slang terms for the various body parts.
9: Yeah.
13: But you wouldn't walk into your doctor. I wouldn't walk in and say, hey, doc, there's an issue with my pecker. That would be awkward.
9: That word's always made me giggle.
13: the word pecker always makes me laugh. I don't know what it is.
9: It has a K in it.
13: The word dick. Oh, I get it. It's generic, but the word pecker has a little more heat to it, if you will.
8: Pecker can only mean. I mean, chicken farmers don't use the word pecker.
13: No,
8: no.
9: If you say peckerhead, I'm gonna laugh.
13: Yeah, it's hilarious.
8: Peckerhead.
13: Yeah, but there are a lot of terms. And I know that Mr. Godwin is a poet in many ways.
8: Uh-huh.
13: It's my understanding that you have been contemplating the various aspects of language vis-a-vis. Would you save me, somebody?
9: I don't know where it's happening.
8: Congratulations, Tom Griswold. This has been the longest setup ever.
10: Chick, when you were gone, we had Tom.
13: When you were gone,
10: we had a lot of slang words for female parts.
8: Okay.
10: And I had a little Billy Joel treatment, a little tribute.
8: Oh.

0: you call it? I just want a ball of sweet, sweet protein meat. Woo!
1: Deli meat.
0: Deli meat.
2: Thank you. Pat Godwin and the Peckerheads and their latest single.
1: Deli meat, Tom.
3: Yeah, I've never heard that one before.
0: That was one for the locker room.
2: Oh, yeah. There are so many really unfortunate ones.
1: I hadn't heard
2: Steakums. That's the worst one.
1: That. Wizard Sleeve until Borat. That was in that movie.
2: Yeah, that's a rough one.
1: Yeah, that's...
2: And last week...
3: That doesn't bother me as much as deli meat.
2: Well, they're all troublesome. Last week, Christy wore a shirt or blouse, whatever, that had... You remember you were holding your arms up and the sleeves went down like a foot.
1: Oh yeah. You drag it through ranch dressing and stuff.
2: Yeah, those are wizard sleeves. Yeah. They're very impractical. No.
1: Okay, so over the weekend I was in Dallas and I was seeing the Eagles on Saturday night at Rangers Stadium, Globe Life Field, I believe. And in my hotel they had a door that employee only, and I brought a picture of it. There it is. I'm just concerned. I'm You know me, I don't like Dallas. I don't like the Cowboys. They killed our king. But it says, the door says, linen, shoot.
3: Uh-huh.
1: Now, I was under the impression, C-H-U-T-E.
4: That's exactly right.
2: Oh, is that what that's supposed to mean?
1: But hang on. That's initially what I thought. But then I did a little homework.
4: All right.
3: Uh-huh.
1: Apparently, this is British, I guess. You can spell it S-H-O-O-T for a linen shoot. I had no idea, but I thought this was very funny.
2: Do they spell parachute with an SH in England?
1: I don't know. I don't think so.
4: How odd.
2: Think that's just illiteracy.
4: I do too. even if the British do it, some yokel in Dallas.
3: Whoa.
2: Wow, that is
1: funny. How about
2: funny.
1: That, huh?
4: Linen shoot.
1: Wow. And so my initial thought was, okay, we need a sign for the linen door. There's a show. Okay, well, so they sent it to the sign maker, he made us S-H-O-O-T, didn't say anything.
2: He probably just said, put linen shoot on there. Okay.
1: Yeah, okay.
2: Well, now it is Texas.
1: And they do like their guns.
2: Yeah, they like to shoot.
4: It's supposed to say Linden shoot. They were one early.
2: They got the wrong car. Oh, boy. Well, thank you very much.
1: You're welcome. Linden shoot.
2: And again, you're giving a thumbs up to the Eagles live, and they are going back to the Sphere.
1: Well, that was the reason for the Dallas trip, is that I thought it had been presented to me that was the last Eagles show ever. And that was certainly what was publicized.
2: But still worth it.
4: But if they have any integrity at all, they should call you and say, we've canceled the Sphere shows. Apologize.
1: Thank you.
4: Yeah.
1: Yes.
4: They owe that to you.
1: Yes.
2: Doesn't Pete Townsend now of The Who measure his age by the number of farewell tours they've done? And I wish they would do another one because I want to go see him.
3: They do have a show the day after your birthday. Last one, November 27th. We're off that day.
1: Tickets, I think, are the lower in the Sphere, $3,500.
3: Whoa.
1: A ticket.
2: What?
1: Yeah.
3: Whoa.
2: I'm not sure how low you want to be in the Sphere.
1: That's what I was told.
2: I sat and about...
3: 200 level is the best, I think.
2: I was probably 200 feet from the stage. I don't know.
3: Were you on the ground? Were you on the floor?
2: No, I was the first level of stairs.
3: Okay, so that's... Yeah.
2: Because I don't know. I've obviously never sat close at the Sphere. I suppose it'd be great, but there's so much stuff going on above you. One of the interesting things about the Sphere in Vegas, sonically, Don Henley actually explained this. He goes, you're probably wondering why there are no speakers. All the speakers are in the ceiling, and I think he said there were more than 100,000 of them.
1: I want to say 150,000.
2: I'm sure, go and read about it online, but it's. I thought it was a terrific experience. Everyone I know who's been there for any concert has said it was great.
1: Well, Chrissy was there for Wizard.
3: For the Wizard of Oz. Yeah, it was awesome.
2: And a friend of mine who's not a fan of the movie The Wizard of Oz, saw it there and said it was great.
1: I bet you can really tell that the farmhands in The Wizard of Oz at the beginning of the movie are the Cowardly Lion and the Tin Man.
2: Spoiler alert.
1: And the Scarecrow. Yeah. I had no idea. Mm-hmm.
2: Thank you very much. That was very helpful.
4: Did you go see it, The Wizard of Oz, Pat?
0: Talk me out of it.
4: Oh, that's what happened. I wasn't sure.
2: They did edit out a couple key scenes, which is...
3: Yeah, they did. And it's a lot shorter. And they've added some stuff to make it to fit the Sphere.
2: Did they take out the song "If I Were King of the Forest"?
3: Yes.
2: That's inexcusable.
1: Well, that's
0: the best song in the movie.
1: That's a showstopper.
4: It is a showstopper.
1: And also, while I was in Dallas, I met my biggest fan. His name's David Smith. at the Polo Outlet store. Here's a picture of us. I'm giving him a handshake, a hearty handshake, as if he's the one to check. And
2: where's your right hand?
1: It's down on my thumb.
2: It's on his ass.
3: Look how handsome you are. No, it is not.
4: Does he have an accent?
1: No.
4: Oh, okay.
1: But and maybe he's not from England. I'm thinking about it. But he has lived in England.
2: Is he from Jamaica?
1: He happens to be a black gentleman, but no, I don't think he is from Jamaica. He has all.
2: No, because I bring that up because
1: he has glorious dreadlocks.
2: I bring that up because today is a famous day in the history of Jamaica.
3: It is.
4: Oh, that's why you brought it up.
3: Oh, okay. Yeah.
2: You wait a minute. I'm not done.
1: Oh, okay.
2: This is going to get worse.
1: Wait a minute. I'm not done. It's going to get worse.
2: Today, I heard this driving in. Today is the anniversary of the release of the Star Wars movie that featured Jar Jar Binks.
3: Oh.
2: And I remain a fan. I thought that was a great move. I don't know. I think that the hack criticism of that is unjustified.
4: I agree with the criticism of his so-called race is unjustified because the actor chose to do those things, but he wasn't a particularly good character.
2: Mm. But LP, they were just people went nuts. Over Jar Jar Binks.
4: Unfairly.
2: Today is the anniversary. I have
4: Phantom Menace.
2: I have a Jar Jar Binks action figure. I was a fan, sorry.
1: And let's jump around and stop Tom talking. We have another email to wrap things up from our listeners. This is from the Pancake Man.
3: Oh.
4: Who's the Pancake Man?
1: He doesn't say, but his first name's Bob. Okay.
2: Bob Perkins.
1: Possums low body. Possums have a very low body temperature that doesn't allow rabies to survive.
4: Oh!
1: It's very rare to find a case of rabies in a possum.
4: Is that right?
1: They also don't have ticks for the same reason.
4: Okay.
1: The possums sound like the pet of the
4: what are we doing with these dogs and cats?
3: And they eat ticks. So
2: why are we talking about possums? What stadium is it?
1: Angels Stadium in Anaheim. They have become possum wranglers in the upper decks. Evidently, it's infested with
4: possum
1: possums.
4: Kingdom.
2: And can't they get...
1: you've heard of rally hats.
2: Can't they call Terminex or someone to get rid of these critters?
1: Rally possums. I would imagine.
2: I would not go to the... I wouldn't go there knowing that they were there.
4: It's so funny, too.
2: That would freak me out.
4: Really? They were in the nosebleed.
1: Yeah.
3: So they have to climb a lot to get up there.
4: And we know that about possums, don't they? Because don't they hang upside down sometimes?
3: Mm-hmm.
4: And so they're up there just
1: hanging out.
3: They enjoy baseball.
4: There's probably a lot of loose popcorn.
2: Oh, that's probably what it is.
1: Oh, my gosh. There's so much food on the ground. Are you kidding me?
4: Man.
1: They think it's a restaurant. The possums think that's the biggest restaurant they've ever been
4: to. They love it. It's a smorgasbord.
2: And isn't the University of Arizona Stadium always full of rattlesnakes?
4: Grass outside of Diamondbacks. Isn't that when they bring the field in and out? Or is that the football field where they can actually...
1: I think it is where the Cardinals play.
4: Yeah. And they can, sometimes they put the grass out.
1: The grass is on a tray.
4: You're right. And it just gets loaded with snake. They have to de-snake it before they bring it.
1: Yeah, they absolutely have. I've heard of that.
2: Is that true?
4: Yeah.
1: And also, it seems the stadiums are becoming more and more infested with rats. There's a lot of social media pictures of rats.
4: One of the biggest rats I ever saw was coming at me in Fenway Stadium.
3: No.
4: Fenway Park.
1: Oh, yeah. They're crazy.
4: But I kind of went, it's Fenway. It was before the stadium had opened for the day. We were there doing early work.
3: Were you, behind the scenes, or was it out on the field?
4: No, it was in the, what do they call the area where the concession stands are?
3: Oh,
1: The Loge?
4: Yeah, I forget. Possibly. But I was walking and coming back, and we just passed each other.
5: How you doing?
4: Yeah.
2: The rat goes, where'd you park your car? Hey, thank you very much.
5: Hey, go Sox. All right.
2: Now, we do have some baseball news on the way with our sporting segment.
1: And
2: also,
1: we have this for Tom.
6: Monsters out there, leaking in here, all sinking in no power.
1: All right. That's Jar Jar Binks, of course.
2: Well, I think that notion was that outer space would also have a diverse community of people. It's not,
4: right.
2: I mean, the first movie was
1: Lily White.
2: They didn't even have what's his name?
4: No, Lando didn't show up until part two.
2: Yeah, right? Lando. And he's, of course, Armenian.
5: Part five.
2: Lando Calrissian.
1: Hey, can I talk to you about Simply Safe? 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
2: 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Some very cool stuff. Hats, shirts, etc.
3: Tank top.
2: Tank top.
3: Yeah, baby.
2: All right. Thank you very much. Which I'm
1: sun's out, guns out.
2: Yesterday, did you see that thing with the Pope yesterday? We were talking about who can get away with wearing a cape. And the Pope was wearing a cape, but he was doing the 6'7" thing.
3: Yeah, he was with the kids. That
2: he's
3: was
2: laughed.
3: So cute.
2: That was really cool. It was cute. See, the Pope wears a cape. I think, Chick, maybe you could pull it off.
1: Can I wear a cape?
2: I think so.
1: I don't know.
2: You have a certain gravitas that I don't have.
1: I don't know about that
2: I
1: at
2: think
1: all.
2: So no, no.
1: I appreciate that. Thank you.
2: You have a. Admittedly, it's a false front, but you have a certain gravitas.
1: It's very
2: that, that you could pull off a cape.
4: Yeah, wear a cape.
1: You'd be I the get cape. The feeling you're trying to get me to wear a cape because
4: yeah, a cape
1: you know
4: tomorrow. We'd love
1: I'd
4: it.
1: Look ridiculous. Is why you want
4: you'd
1: me
4: be
1: to
4: the
1: wear
4: capist.
1: A cape.
4: Well, we'll change that.
2: Make it colorful.
1: Yeah, that's right. We'll workshop that.
2: Yeah, see, yeah.
1: No problem.
2: We'll try to get this show back in the rail.
1: I can't get over the fact that Josh and a rat passed by the concession stand in Boston.
4: No, I mean, I kept a side eye on him in case he turned for my ankle.
3: Yeah.
4: But
3: oh,
4: we did just
1: walk right by each other.
2: Oh, God. Okay. These are the O'Reilly Auto Parts Studios. 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
2: Some isolated showers and thunderstorms possible early this morning, but the severe weather threat is over. Temperatures starting out in the low to mid-60s early, but a cold front will pass through this morning and around midday, and temperatures drop into the mid to upper 50s later on this afternoon, dropping even further to 41 degrees for that low temperature tonight with decreasing cloud cover overnight. This will lead to mostly sunny to partly cloudy skies on Wednesday with a high of 59. From the WCAW News Channel 7 studio, I'm First Alert Meteorologist Beth Furman.
3: Welcome back to the Bob and Tom Show. We're in the O'Reilly Auto Parts Studios. There's Chrissy Lee at the news desk.
4: Hey.
3: There's Pat Godwin.
5: Hey, Chick.
3: Hello, Josh Arnold.
6: Hello.
3: There's Ace Cosby.
7: Hey, Chick.
3: Hey, I'm Chick McGee. And remember, it's, that's right, Steely Dan Day,
4: woo!
3: May 19.
8: I can't dance together. We can't talk at all.
3: Hey, May 19, that's Aretha Franklin. I don't think May 19 is Aretha Franklin's birthday, though.
5: Do you know he does not sing that live, the Aretha Franklin part? Did you know that?
3: I did not know that.
5: Because she got mad, because he changes it to some other blues singer.
3: No kidding.
5: Yeah. Swear to God.
3: Huh.
6: What do you mean, live?
5: Yeah.
4: Oh, I was going to say, it's on the record.
5: No, I mean if he does that live.
3: Gotcha.
4: Oh, okay.
6: May 19, that's Aretha Franklin?
4: I need to be excused for a minute. I'll be right back.
3: All right.
6: Well, I've got a
5: text. What did I say?
6: I have a technical question anyway.
3: It's a female thing.
6: Okay.
9: She's bleeding.
6: Welcome
9: it's
6: back.
9: It's a miracle.
3: That's right. I don't trust nothing.
6: Well, I have a question, but I wanted Christy to be help me to answer it. I was just visiting one of the smallest rooms in the building.
3: Is that right?
8: Oh, your wiener was out.
3: Were you urinating?
6: That it really isn't the issue.
3: I think it might be. We need to know all the what was going on.
6: But now that Christy is back in the room,
8: I'm back.
6: Is it disrespectful?
10: Christy, you brought your fart back in with you.
4: God, I can't do anything without you guys.
5: What's that?
6: Could you stop?
5: It's her that did it.
6: I'm trying.
3: You would think she's petite. She looks, but her.
6: All right.
4: Yeah, yeah, I know it's awful.
10: It farts like Brian Dennehy.
6: I have a fire extinguisher over here.
3: Okay.
6: My question is: it disrespectful to put artwork in a men's room?
4: No.
10: Oh,
3: disrespectful.
4: I mean, a lot of people,
10: you mean to the artist?
4: A lot of people. Yeah, that's true.
6: To
4: anybody. The artist.
6: Oh, for example,
4: in your bathroom, you have.
6: Well,
3: I think I miss the you and Bob and the Dennis Rodman at the urinal picture we used to have
5: a great
3: in there.
5: Photo.
3: Yeah. I don't know where that went, but remember we used to have that.
6: That's a real photograph.
3: I know.
10: Yeah,
3: absolutely. Yeah.
6: That was done for a publicity stunt, and I don't know where that went either.
4: Yeah, I don't either.
3: Rodman, of course, a wonderful guy.
6: Did somebody steal that?
3: I think somebody might know who's walking in, bringing you your coffee, by the way.
6: It's
10: tea. Oh, that's embarrassing, isn't it? Oh, that's even more embarrassing.
8: Here you go, Tom. Here's your coffee.
6: Thank you very much.
10: Good.
3: Do you know where the Rodman picture is with him and Bob at the urinal?
11: Yeah, it's in storage.
4: It's in storage, Tom.
3: We put it in storage.
6: But it was someone. So back to my point.
3: Anyway.
6: Ms. Hooker, you can answer this, too. Is it offensive because in the walls in this place are covered in photographs and posters? It's really cool, but... There. I just noticed there's a huge space in that bathroom to put up something. I mean, there's a giant open wall.
12: It used to be covered.
4: Yeah.
12: It used to be covered, and the walls were covered, and they were covered in urine because you guys are gross.
10: Yeah, she is right.
12: We took everything down, had it repainted, and then I just put two big pictures up in each bathroom and left it at that.
10: It looks great.
3: Wait a minute. The pictures on the wall got piss on them?
12: Yeah.
10: After decades of just
4: really
10: spatter.
4: Gross.
12: 20 some years. Yeah.
3: I agree. We are filthy.
4: Yeah.
6: Well, there was a time.
3: You're aiming at a couple of things.
6: Well, there was a time I could stand 6 feet back and still hit it, but not anymore.
3: No,
6: I'm not sure what's going on back there.
4: Right.
6: I have
3: the prostate of a 150-year-old man.
5: It's like a grape.
6: As one ages, Christy, the ability to.
4: Yeah.
10: And if you ever pee, when you pee, have you ever peed where there's like sunlight hitting it directly through a window?
3: Glistening.
10: You can see
4: the spray.
10: That there are a lot of offshoot streams.
3: Huh.
10: Even when you think it's just one stream, there's a lot going on.
4: Why don't you just sit down like girls do?
6: Chick does.
3: I'm not above that. I don't sit down every time. As if that's somehow emasculating me. I realize you think it's that guy's a fairy. I know that.
6: Didn't you? You told me you take your shirt off every time you go in there.
3: I like to be unencumbered. Is that a problem?
6: No.
3: Don't you need to be relaxed during the major transaction?
6: I can keep my shirt on and use the facility.
10: I had a roommate who did that, and he swore by it.
3: O'Brien?
12: So really?
10: It O'Brien? It wasn't. It was Jason Barr.
6: Every time he'd go to the men's room, he'd take his shirt off?
10: Yep. Yeah.
6: Even in a public restroom?
10: I don't know about that.
3: Unlike the Seinfeld episode, though, I've never not remembered to put my shirt back on.
10: Right.
3: George forgets he's at a public event.
6: But you were talking about that way before Seinfeld.
3: Yeah.
10: Yeah.
6: In any event, I was just thinking we could put some more artwork up there, but you're saying we shouldn't because it'll get covered in urine.
12: I know.
10: That poster, you put keep it like a monthly, changeable thing.
12: I know what this is about. You're running out of space for all your posters.
10: We have posters on posters now.
4: We don't need posters.
12: And now it's bled over into the other part of the building. It's out of control.
10: I know, they're not happy about it.
6: By the way, everyone has to sign this new one this afternoon before you leave.
10: Happy to do it. They always look great, but we do have posters on posters out there.
12: Yeah, and framed.
6: Well, that's because Pat Godwin hated the caricature that was done of him on one of the posters.
12: It wasn't just Pat.
5: I think everyone hated
12: it. A lot of us hated it.
3: And by the way, I don't think Pat was wrong, but go ahead.
6: So, knowing that he disliked it, I had a very large one made of it.
3: Oh, okay.
4: Yeah, you're a really nice guy.
3: So instead of changing the caricature and understanding his concern, you made a bigger picture of the bad one.
6: I changed it on the one iteration of it. Uh-huh. I fixed it up.
3: Okay.
6: And then when there had to be another change made, I went back to the original because I thought it was funnier. But then I the one of Pat that he disliked, I blew up and I put on it, coming in 2031, the Pat Godwin Dry Bar Special. The inside joke being it's
5: taking forever. For
6: it's
5: this
6: taking
5: thing to
6: forever
5: come
6: this thing to come out.
12: But it was good luck because
6: and as soon as we put that up the next day, Pat found it. It's coming out in June,
5: first week of June.
6: So there we go. But I'm going to have that frame because it's very nice.
12: Okay.
10: Why not?
4: There it is.
5: There it is. Yeah.
10: It's funny. And in Tom's eyes, look is insane.

0: playoff record, 7 steals, and the Spurs beat the Oklahoma City Thunder in Oklahoma, 122-115 in a double overtime classic. Some are saying, people are saying, people are talking, best NBA game of the season and probably more to come. Like,
1: is that the scuttlebutt?
0: That's the scuttle. You'll hear it on the street. Hey, best game ever. And I'm surprised, Tom, you're not doing songs from Oklahoma with the Oklahoma City Thunder in the playoffs.
2: Not my favorite.
0: Don't like the play or the movie Oklahoma.
2: Nah, it's okay. It's not. It's no South Pacific or West Side Story.
0: How long has it been since you've watched West Side Story? Now, because you said you watched South Pacific.
1: Yeah. About 3 years ago, I watched the original West Side Story, and then I watched the Spielberg West Side Story.
3: Oh, and okay. What are your thoughts?
1: Both have some pretty good, in terms of filmmaking, they're both pretty damn good. But they're just not for me.
0: Yeah.
2: So the originals.
0: I always was amazed by the pressed slacks and beautiful shirts the gang members were wearing.
2: I thought the color choices by the Sharks, I thought it was really, really excellent.
0: Were they reds and blacks?
2: Oh, no, they like purple.
0: Oh, they were?
2: Yeah. Okay. And their dancing was just fantastic.
4: Mm-hmm.
0: Yeah, because the Bloods and the Crips dance like that.
2: Of course.
1: Yeah, there's some good stuff in those.
0: And in the NHL last night, Alex Newhook, same as the old Hook, scored his second Game 7 winning goal of the postseason, 11-22 in overtime. The Canadiens 3-2 win over the Sabres on Monday night. Apparently, Tom is a newly hatched Montreal Canadien fan.
2: I don't really care, but two of my friends are Canadian, and they're both rooting for Montreal.
1: I'm a little surprised the Toronto guy's rooting for Montreal.
2: It's kind of a nationalist.
1: Okay, yeah. Yeah, I gotcha.
0: Oh, all right.
2: And he lives in Vancouver anyway.
1: Because he must be a Maple Leafs fan.
2: Yeah.
0: And apparently...
2: But they haven't won a Canadian Stanley Cup this century.
1: Been a while.
0: They used to win all of them, but nah, yeah, it's been a while.
2: And Hockey Night in Canada was stolen by the NFL.
0: Only the hockey part wasn't.
2: No, Football Night in America. Right. That was a Canadian thing that they lifted about 10 years ago.
0: But don't forget, USA. USA hockey team. Okay.
2: Okay, go ahead.
0: Okay. Umpire Chris Siegel is facing scrutiny after missing 27 calls in one game.
4: Ooh.
1: Boy.
0: The social media account.
1: Don't these guys know their jobs are in jeopardy? You think they'd step it up.
0: Well, but the social media account, Umpire Auditor.
1: Oh, boy.
0: I bet they're happy about that.
1: Nobody wants to talk to that guy.
0: Yeah, May 17th.
2: Can you imagine what a
4: dick? Auditor?
1: A sniveling whiny.
5: Well, here's where you missed that call. I'm not sure if you're aware, Mr. Shane Dingst, but... You know, it's not RBIs, it's RBI.
0: That's exactly right. Thank you.
2: Say RBI, won't talk to
0: you. May 17th game between the Sox and the Cubs saw the highest number of missed calls this season. Through 18 of the calls were against the White Sox. The team still managed a 9-8 walk-off homer.
5: Yeah, here's what's fascinating about the infield fly rule.
0: Yeah.
5: Unbelievable.
2: So this guy had big money on the Sox, huh?
0: Let's not start that.
5: Yeah.
0: Oh, and look what time it is.
6: Stupid world record.
2: Hey, be quiet. I'm on the phone with Shohei Ohtani's translator. He's got a line.
1: Will you speak English?
2: On the White
1: I have
2: Sox.
1: A lot of money on the line.
0: What happened to that guy?
2: I think he's in jail, isn't he?
0: Did he finally go to jail? Yeah.
2: That's a good question. It was millions of dollars. Right?
0: Millions. I want to say 10, 20 million, somewhere around there.
2: And he's another aspect of it is he was a lousy gambler. You'd think with all that inside information, he'd at least win.
4: Good point.
2: That has to be his logic.
4: Good point.
0: How can I lose, he says.
1: Who was the person who was addicted to gambling who said they preferred losing? Did we talk about that?
2: What?
1: This an interview I saw? The guy said he preferred losing because the physical thrill of it, he got more out of it like as a jolt.
4: That's weird.
1: Yikes!
4: Well, like
2: somebody's on the cover of Psychiatry Weekly.
1: Yeah.
4: Wow. God.
0: German man has broken the Guinness World Record for the most balloons popped with a toilet plunger in 30 seconds.
2: I have a lot of questions about this.
1: There's something sexual going on here. These Germans and their toilet sex.
0: Andre.
2: First of all, does the plunger have to be new? I'm just saying, do they check it for pins?
0: Andre Ortolf, Ortolf, used a toilet plunger to pop a total of 60 balloons in half a minute. The balloons were attached to the floor in rows of four.

0: allowing Mr. Ortolf to quickly pop the balloons without them moving away from him.
1: Now, his name is Andre Ortolf. I Googled this.
0: Yes.
1: That translates from the German to David Rush.
2: Oh, huh.
1: So
0: what are the odds?
1: This is right up David Rush's alley, and I think
2: here we go. Okay.
3: That's a complete waste of time.
1: Now we're watching him
3: take his plunger.
1: And
2: that doesn't look so hard.
0: There is a needle in that plunger or something.
1: Yeah. Well, I wonder if he took you could take sandpaper and make the edge of the plunger sharper.
0: Yeah. Exactly.
1: Now, he did miss one. He had to go back and hit it again.
0: Okay, he's just touching the balloon.
2: And he's not moving very fast.
1: And the balloons are affixed to the floor.
2: Yeah.
1: So that makes it easier.
3: I'm really concerned at the size of that plunger. That is, you're getting your hands messy if you use that plunger.
4: Have you seen one that like a travel plunger? They're so short.
0: Hey Tom, they have travel plungers.
4: And they're not travel plungers. I think they're sink plungers.
1: Yes,
4: actually.
1: Thank you. They're for your sink.
0: Nope, they fit easily in your suitcase. Travel plunger. You know that.
1: You know, if I'm going to plunge a toilet in a hotel, I want to have my. I get
2: your
1: home field advantage.
2: You got to have your own.
1: Yeah. David Rush break a record using Bob and Tom balloons?
4: He did, yeah. We still have a bunch of
1: them. Maybe we should get him on the line.
3: Did he buy those?
4: No, we don't need to get him on the line.
3: He bought those, right?
4: No.
1: You know, we have a pop-up shop you can go to, and you can buy...
3: Apparently balloons are free.
1: You can buy shirts and stuff and hats. This is right up his alley. He could destroy this record.
2: Yeah, I think so.
1: So, David...
0: Something fishy here somehow.
1: Yeah.
3: And also, my back hurt kind of watching it, too. Didn't it look like your back
4: was putting strained. A lot into it that wasn't necessary.
3: Yeah. Bent over like that.
2: Yeah. Okay. Just walking like that.
1: One for the Germans, 200 for David Rush. Okay, let's go. Right. Is that sports?
0: Yes, that's sports. Ding-a-ling.
1: Thank you very much. Coming up, Christy Lee.
2: We have watermelon in the news today and a couple of interesting
1: stories. Oh, have you seen
2: stories.
1: This guy?
2: Yes.
0: What?
1: And you want to go tell the girls what's...
2: No, I'm not going to. We're going to talk about it when we come back.
0: A guy and a watermelon?
1: No, this guy's super... He's a super hot... they don't call him an influencer. What
2: he's a content creator.
1: Oh, a content creator. But he's this interesting guy.
2: Gordon Bradley, yeah.
1: He started a really cool thing involving charity and watermelons. It's kind of like the... what was the water thing?
3: The ice bucket challenge.
1: Similar to that, and it's raising money for a great cause.
3: Oh, okay, good.
1: It's cool.
3: It's not wasting watermelon, though, is it?
1: I think you can still eat the watermelon if you don't mind picking pubic hair out of it. Okay, we'll find out what I'm talking about.
0: What?
1: From the O'Reilly Auto Parts Studios. 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
2: Well, hi, Chick McGee.
1: Hi there.
2: Welcome back.
1: You all right? Thank you. Everything okay over there?
2: Doing fast.
1: All right. How about your bathroom habits? They okay?
2: It's my back, buddy. It's my back. I'm down in the back.
1: No kidding.
2: Yes, I've never, ever had this problem before.
1: Pat, you're closest. She needs a deep tissue massage.
2: I do.
3: I could provide that.
2: Really?
1: There you go.
3: Not so deep, but just a little deep. Not deep, deep.
4: You know what happened?
3: What are you talking about?
4: Pat would throw out his back trying to fix hers.
1: Let me tell you, the depth of your massage is just fine.
3: Okay.
1: Thank you. Yes.
5: Some might say perfect.
1: Yes. Isn't that the code word? When it's small. Oh, no, it's perfect. Okay. We know what you're saying. That's Josh Arnold. There's H. Cosby.
5: Howdy.
1: I'm Chick McGee. And, don't forget, it's Steely Dan Day, May 19th.
6: No, we can't dance together.
1: Did you like this song at all? Do you care for it?
4: I love this one.
1: No kidding. My favorite Steely Dan song.
4: Oh, good one.
1: They got the weird Kenny G, whatever he
4: plays. It's very unusual that I like that synth.
2: You don't like this one?
1: No, it's okay.
5: Yeah. I'm with you. It's okay.
1: Yeah.
5: You guys know me. I'm a can't buy a thrill guy. That's my Steely Dan wheelhouse.
1: But I know you don't like him just... Oh, Kid Charlemagne. That's my favorite
4: Steely Dan.
5: Dancing the car? Yeah, that's a mess. That song's a mess.
3: It cannot
5: find a beat.
4: That's the one about Owsley and the
5: story's impeneterable.
4: It's about making acid,
1: believe,
4: and the cops are knocking at
1: and
4: the
1: that
4: door.
1: Guitar solo, Larry Carlton, that's been voted the favorite Steely Dan guitar.
5: Yeah,
1: solo.
5: No, it's I respect everybody's opinions.
1: All right.
4: Not wearing a bucket over his head while he's playing.
5: Yeah, no,
1: you got a problem with Buckethead, don't you?
5: And I forget, is it Mushroom Head? No, who is the Buckethead band? I forget.
1: It's Buckethead.
5: But he plays in a band.
7: He was in Guns N' Roses for a short time.
5: Right, but I forget where he started and where...
4: Well, he started the Kentucky Fried Chicken franchise.
5: Oh!
4: He was,
1: a bucket of chicken?
5: A bucket?
1: A bucket.
5: Yes.
1: Yes,
5: now,
1: I could. Yeah, absolutely.
5: I would hurt.
1: Oh, sure.
5: Yeah. Yeah. But I could do it.
2: Any of you had the chicken pot pie at Kentucky Fried Chicken?
1: Oh, it's amazing.
5: It is very good.
2: One of the ladies that I follow on Instagram, she's an amazing chef, said it's the top three chicken pot pie in the world she's ever had.
5: It's tasty.
2: I have not had one.
5: Fine crust.
2: Really?
5: A good crust.
2: I got to try it.
4: On my list of things I don't eat enough, love chicken pot pie.
2: I love chicken pot pie,
4: and that's
2: too.
4: A favorite at emergency rooms everywhere because they have to do tongue replacement surgery.
2: Yeah.
4: There's something about that the internal temperature of a properly cooked chicken pot pie melts steel.
2: You know that story? I dumped one on my lap when I was in high school.
1: Oh.
2: Yeah, because you know how you put it on the plate on your lap and then you take the pot pie?
1: Right on your nanny?
2: Yeah, I have scars on my thigh from that.
4: You were going with thighs.
1: I just wish we could have put that motion. She reenacted dumping the pot pie.
5: I just like how she used second person. You know how you put the plate on your lap and then you dump the chicken pot pie on it.
3: Like we were all.
5: No, we don't. That is not...
3: I've never done that.
2: Well, I didn't. I'll never do it again.
4: Okay, let's go move forward here. Have we completed our sports broadcast?
1: Yes, sir, we have.
4: Okay, very good. What have you got over
1: Cavs
4: there?
1: Cavs and the Knicks tonight, by the way. Go ahead.
2: Okay. Social media users are raising money for the American Heart Association by crushing watermelons. That's right.
4: Now, this is a specific thing for women with heart issues. It's very important. But like I said before, it's kind of on the same track as the ALS ice bucket thing.
2: Yes, to raise awareness for women's cardiovascular health, content creator Thorne Bradley made a post explaining that he would crush a watermelon between his thighs if his followers contributed to the campaign.
4: Now, it must be noted, this guy is a real studly-looking, like, lumberjack dude.
2: Do we have video of this? Oh. After raising $50,000 in a week, Mr. Bradley made good on his promise, sharing a video of himself placing a watermelon between his thighs, cracking it open, and enjoying the spoils before challenging others to do the same.
1: Now, I'd like to get a look at him
2: I would too.
1: Crushing the watermelon, because if you pull your legs apart and then slam them together, it's infinitely easier to break something like instead of just holding it and then crushing it. You know what I'm trying to say?
5: Yeah.
2: Oh, I know what you're saying, but a watermelon, that's got some thick skin on it.
4: Yeah. Sure.
2: And how big is it?
4: And apparently the audio, did we able to find it?
5: Okay. Apparently it's real long and...
2: Oh. After the video received millions of views, several others have followed suit. The watermelon crushers have now raised over $217,000 for the American Heart Association. As for the appeal of the challenge, many creators are vocal, grunting, moaning while attempting to crush a watermelon.
5: I imagine so.
1: Yeah. What are you doing in there? Oh, I'm just crushing some watermelon.
4: Kind of cool. Kind of a good thing. It made me look back at the ice bucket challenge.
2: Yeah.
4: Which that's still a great thing. Did a lot of good. Although we have to make it clear that dumping buckets of cold water on people with ALS does not cure it.
5: Oh, I think you may have misunderstood.
1: I don't think anybody
5: was. It was
1: anybody but
5: for
1: you.
5: ALS. It wasn't.
4: Yeah.
1: I submit this. I enjoy the fragrance of watermelon.
5: Yeah.
1: But not the taste so much.
5: Oh, okay.
2: Really?
1: Isn't that interesting?
2: I don't like watermelon.
5: That is something.
2: Like watermelon liqueur or anything. I love a watermelon. Oh. But
4: that ties right in because there's a new health survey about how good watermelon is for you.
2: That's right. There sure is.
1: Isn't it mostly water?
5: I thought it was something like an insane amount of water, like 90%, which is fine.
1: That's you don't get watermelon for the roughage, I don't think. Do you?
5: I don't know.
4: Well,
3: what about watermelon sugar?
4: In part.
2: Watermelon sugar.
1: Are you supposed to eat the rind, the husk, if you will?
2: So recent research suggests watermelon may offer more health benefits than previously thought.
1: Well,
2: one study found watermelon eaters generally had healthier diets overall, consuming more fiber, potassium, vitamin C and A, and antioxidants like lycopene. Also, watermelon juice may help support blood flow, heart function, and vascular health. Researchers say with watermelon being about 92% water, it also remains a hydrating choice during hot weather and after exercise.
4: But let's not forget, I think we all learned this either from parents or grandparents, if you swallow a black seed...
2: it grows in your tummy.
4: And it's fatal.
2: Yeah.
4: You will.
2: They didn't say it would kill you, but they'd say it would
3: kill
2: grow.
3: Well, it killed Liberace, didn't
2: he? He had a watermelon in his tummy?
3: Watermelon diet.
2: Oh, I didn't know that.
4: Weren't you told when you were a kid that what was it? Bubble gum and watermelon seeds stay in your stomach for 7 years? Wasn't there some?
5: I definitely heard it with bubble gum.
1: Well,
5: yep.
1: No.
2: Mine went farther. Forever. It would stay in your stomach forever. Yeah.
4: Yeah. I'd like to start a. For those of you that get the fruit cup instead of the French fries at lunch, like me at this point, I'd like to vote pineapple out of the fruit cup. And I would also like to replace the honeydew melon with watermelon, if that's possible.
1: The honeydew needs to disappear.
2: Honeydew needs to go away, period.
1: I say honey, don't.
2: Yeah, I am with you.
5: You guys like honeydew just by itself?
2: No.
3: Sometimes.
5: You don't want it at all?
3: It's ripe enough.
2: It's just never ripe enough, is it?
3: Right. No.
4: Pat,
3: no.
4: He said honey, don't. Does that remind you of anything?
3: The Beatles song?
4: Of course.
3: Oh, I love that song. Ringo sang.
1: Hey, it's the Beatles.
4: That's one of the Ringos. When we come back, Christy, what are we going to talk about?
2: We have Spam Dog coming up.
4: All right.
1: Spam what?
2: Dog.
1: Oh, I thought I said spam dong.
5: I don't know if I want this to be a hot dog made out of spam or a dog who just really enjoys spam.
2: Well, you'll find out.
5: All right.
1: Or a dog made out of spam.
4: Also, we have a list of vanity plates that the state of Maine has said out.
5: I saw one yesterday. I was shocked that it made its way through.
4: Oh, I want to hear it.
5: S-M-U-T space S-L-T. Smut slut.
2: What?
5: It made it through.
1: Huh.
5: And I followed her for 40 minutes. And my
1: waiting?
5: Guy, if I didn't pull up and she had shaded windows.
1: No. Oh, come on.
5: I want to see the smut slut.
4: Why would you want to have that?
5: I have no idea.
4: We'll come back and find out from the O'Reilly Auto Parts Studios. 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
11: Good morning. The Wisconsin League of Women Voters wants the state to create a uniform system on how to correct absentee ballots. League filed a lawsuit in Dane County against the Wisconsin Elections Commission over the way the commission allows local clerks to use their discretion in curing faulty ballots. Republicans in the state assembly passed a bill this session that would have included rules on curing ballots, among other changes, but the bill never made it to the floor of the Senate. A Marathon County man accused of animal abuse and neglect has pled not guilty to the charges. Joseph Carey entered the plea to nearly two dozen counts, including eight felonies for mistreatment of animals causing death. Carey returns to court for a status conference June 17th. And the man accused of stripping naked and taking a Wisconsin Rapids ambulance on a 40-minute ride to a field near Pittsville was in court on Monday. Benjamin Feltz entered a not guilty plea to charges, including recklessly endangering safety and a third OWI. Investigators say he took the ambulance as two paramedics were securing a patient in the back, leading officers on a chase. The 37-year-old faces 10 counts, including four felonies, which could land him in prison for up to 30 years. In sports, the Brewers scored the first eight runs of the game last night on their way to a 9-3 win over the Cubs at Wrigley Field. Milwaukee got home runs from Christian Yelich and Jake Bowers. Rookie Shane Drohan got the win in relief by throwing four and a third scoreless innings. Jacob Mizorowski will start tonight's game against the Cubs. And former Packer offensive coordinator Sherm Lewis has died. Lewis was Mike Holmgren's offensive coordinator from 92 to 99. Lewis died in Detroit at the age of 83.
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2: Some isolated showers and thunderstorms possible early this morning, but the severe weather threat is over. Temperatures starting out in the low to mid-60s early, but a cold front will pass through this morning and around midday, and temperatures drop into the mid to upper 50s later on this afternoon, dropping even further to 41 degrees for that low temperature tonight with decreasing cloud cover overnight. This will lead to mostly sunny to partly cloudy skies on Wednesday with a high of 59. From the WCAW News Channel 7 studio, I'm First Alert Meteorologist Beth Furman.
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3: The Clash. Welcome back to the Bob and Tom Show. We're in the O'Reilly Auto Parts studio. Chrissy Lee at the news desk.
4: Hey, Chick.
3: Hey. There's Pat Godwin.
5: Hey, Chick.
3: How you doing?
5: I'm doing good. How about yourself?
3: Oh, that haircut. Yeah.
5: You too.
3: It's amazing.
5: Well, yeah, you got the...
3: You used the term, got my ears lowered.
6: Oh, my grandma used to say that a lot.
3: No kidding.
6: Yeah.
3: That's interesting. There's Josh Arnold.
6: Hi. Is this one of those lyrics where if I sing it, everybody knows the following lyric? Let me give it a shot.
4: Okay.
6: Here.
4: Okay.
6: Sharif don't like it.
7: Rock the Casbah.
4: Rock the Casbah.
3: Maybe.
6: I think so, yeah.
3: There's Ace Cosby.
4: Hello. Hey, that worked.
3: I'm Chick.
8: My 10-year-old daughter walked by the other day. It's all this... classic rock for us that we're used to. It's showing up in so many TV shows and stuff. Yeah, she walks by singing The Clash. Where'd you hear that?
4: But don't you think that's one of those songs that just always sounds fresh? Like it never gets old?
6: Absolutely. Yeah. Should I stay or should I go is also up there.
8: That's the one she was singing.
6: Yeah.
8: And apparently that showed up in Stranger Things.
3: Boy, that piano sounds good, don't it?
5: Yeah.
3: Did you play that on the piano, Pat?
5: Yeah, but you gave me a couple hours.
3: Okay.
6: Go ahead. Pat, go ahead.
8: Go practice.
6: There he goes. He's doing it.
5: That's me right there. You
4: have to let that pew, pew, pew, pew, pew.
3: No?
8: Next.
3: Oh, okay.
6: Have you guys ever been to a Casbah?
4: I have not. Have you?
3: I've been to a cash bar.
6: That's not what they mean by this?
3: Hey, go to the Casbah.
8: What was the it was always the line... Take me to the Casbah.
6: I don't know what that's from.
3: I don't remember that.
4: What is a Casbah?
3: It sounds like something Dorothy L'Amour would have said.
8: Yeah, yeah. It's sort of this Bob Hope, Bing Crosby. Take me to the Casbah.
4: Is that where you smoke a hookah and...
6: I think it's a fine guess.
4: Turkish tea and I don't know.
8: Yeah, it sounds like to me like probably a lot of foreign hookers.
4: Oh, really?
8: Yeah.
4: That's what
3: but I don't think the...
8: Rampant with venereal disease.
6: I get the foreign hookers.
3: I don't think the hookers are foreign from where they are.
6: Yeah. Right.
8: Yeah, the native hookers.
6: We just call them hookers here.
3: Yeah, yeah.
8: Okay, very
3: that's
8: good.
3: Interesting.
8: No, you got to know the difference between a hookah and a hooker.
3: We just call Chinese food.
8: Okay.
6: You want a hookah or a hooker?
8: I'm sorry. Christy, what have you got over there?
4: State officials...
6: You smoke one smokes you.
4: State officials in Maine are now enforcing a law aimed at cracking down on vulgar vanity license plates, including the one made famous by the viral MILF-mobile.
6: Yeah.
3: The MILF-mobile?
4: Yeah, Brittany Glidden's minivan featured several irreverent stickers, including condoms prevent minivans, along with the vanity plate that read, now you ready?
8: Yeah, you have to spell this one.
4: T-I-T-S-O-U-T.
3: T-I-T-S-O-U-T.
4: But there's a space between every... It's T space, I space...
6: Well, cleavage between them, yeah.
3: Yeah,
4: yeah, thank you. Nicely done. Maine lawmakers passed a law allowing the state to reject or revoke vanity plates considered profane, obscene, sexually explicit, or derogatory.
3: Well, it's the children.
4: Most states do that now. They have since reviewed existing vanity plates and revoked nearly 300 that they deemed inappropriate.
8: I've got a list of them. Some of them I can't even read in the radio. Here's one that they got rid of. Again, you might want to write this down. L8R...
3: Mm-hmm.
8: BTCH.
6: Later, bitch.
3: I would have said later, butt cheek.
4: It's up for interpretation.
8: One, how this ever got through, I can read part of it. It was B-U-T and then F, essentially.
6: Unbelievable.
8: Three of the words associated with the F word. I mean, really?
3: Really?
8: It's my understanding that a lot of these now that they circulate among the states, Okay, watch out! Watch out for this one. IDGA, F word essentially.
3: Oh, yeah. I have none left to give.
8: Right? No, I don't give. So this one begins with a PHUK.
6: It's a Taiwanese. Yeah,
8: yeah, and that these are, this is the list of 420 plates. Vulgar enough to be banned.
4: Well, maybe they love to visit Phuket, Thailand.
6: Not pronounced.
8: No,
4: I know.
6: No,
8: and you just saw one that said, what was it again?
6: It was SMUT space SLT.
4: I can't believe Smut got through.
6: I was surprised that even Smut got through.
4: Yeah.
8: But why would you want to have that?
4: Because she's a nasty
6: What
4: girl.
6: Do you think? Smut slut.
8: I mean, you're in line to pick up the kids at school.
4: Well, maybe she doesn't have kids.
6: I don't. Yeah, boy, we don't know if Smut Slut's a mom.
4: Yeah, it could be a man. Maybe he likes.
6: He likes Smut.
4: Sluts.
6: And I was even trying to give the person the benefit of the doubt. Could it be even Smut Slot?
3: Somehow, Smut Slot is dirty.
6: Because what do you got? Slot, slit, and slat. Those are all terrible.
4: Yeah.
6: So,
3: you know, when I first got here, I was so excited I was going to get a personalized license plate.
4: Yeah.
3: And Tom walks up to me, and I tell him excitedly, and he goes, "What's the matter? Your car not getting keyed enough?"
6: Yeah.
4: So,
6: I think the one you have 182956 is good.
3: Yeah. Thanks.
6: So.
3: Oh, wait a minute.
8: Well,
6: in fact, I feel a little bad talking about Smut Slot.
3: Right. Oh yeah, that actually exists.
6: Huh? Yeah.
3: Okay. Yeah, probably shouldn't have done that.
8: Well, anyway.
4: They're going to hunt you down.
8: Be careful. They're all floating around out there.
6: Man shot by Smuts.
8: A quick reminder.
3: Ambulance with a car in the background with a plate.
8: Two things I'll remind you of.
4: Yes?
8: One, Patty G is going to be doing a special show at Shakespeare's, a club in Kalamazoo, Michigan on May 30th. That'll be cool.
6: Yes,
8: and
6: sir.
8: Then also, we've popped up our pop-up shop one more time. So if you get a chance, go to bobandtom.com and you can see what we've got going.
3: Popped open.
8: Some cool shirts and hats, et cetera, et cetera. Now, Christy, what else you got over there?
4: A community college student from Michigan will be the first woman to...
6: To not be a stripper?
3: That does seem to be the...
8: really?
3: Yeah,
8: that's
3: I'm just doing the...
8: Community college through, equals stripper to you?
3: I'm working through community college doing this.
4: She's a badass. Wait. She's going to represent the United States at the World Welding Competition. Now, do you feel bad?
6: Do I ever?
3: There's a welding. There's a welding competition. Huh?
4: Maybe she's just like the lady in Flashdance,
6: right?
4: For reals, yeah. 21-year-old Michaela Sposito, a student at Washtenaw Community College, is heading to the World Skills Competition in China after winning the USA Weld Trials in Alabama earlier this year.
8: So she's a badass. This is great.
4: Yeah. Described as the Olympics of the skilled trades, World Skills determine the globe's best in technical disciplines that include construction, information technology, manufacturing, robotics, and welding.
6: And she does all those things a different day of the week.
4: So oh.
6: Sunday, information technology. Monday, engineering. Tuesday, weld. Wednesday.
8: Oh, I was wondering where we were going.
3: That was a long way, but we were in for everything.
4: Yeah.
8: Well worth it.
3: Isn't this
6: I don't know.
8: One of my favorites.
3: Isn't this the plot to Flashdance?
4: Yeah.
6: Yeah. You know, I've never seen it.
4: What?
6: I've only seen the famous clip.
8: Me too.
4: You've never seen Flashdance?
6: I haven't seen that, and I should.
4: Yeah.
8: Who's the woman in there?
4: Jennifer Beals.
5: Jennifer Beals.
8: Is she still out there?
5: She certainly
6: is. She does show up, yeah.
3: She was in the L Word or something,
4: yeah,
3: wasn't she?
4: Yeah, something like that.
3: A little bit.
6: I've never seen an officer and a gentleman.
4: What?
6: Do I need to see that?
3: Yes. That's pretty good, yeah.
6: All right.
3: Mayonnaise. Remember that.
6: Okay.
8: Yeah. Girl welds in China. Sounds like a porno you might enjoy.
3: Hmm. You know, I've always told you it's not porno. It's porn.
4: Yeah, that drives
3: And then you. Over the weekend, porno was an answer in one of the crossword puzzles.
6: I'm not going to say I'd enjoy it, but if the caption said girl welds in China, I think I am clicking it to
3: that
6: see what the hell's
3: be.
6: Going on.
8: Yeah, what's going on here? I'm sure there's probably some guy who'd be turned on by a woman just wearing the welding mask.
6: I kind of don't. There's something about that, isn't there?
8: Mysterious.
4: Well, yeah.
3: Well, yeah.
6: If a, just a smoking hot body and she's wearing that mask and she's really focused on that work.
4: You're going to love Flashdance.
5: That's pretty much it.
4: Yeah.
6: I've got to see it.
8: You're kind of wondering, she could pop it open. She could be one of your faves, South Korean. You of course spent many a lot of time there, and
3: that's to bring everyone up to speed. Josh used to teach in South Korea. How old were the children?
6: Kindergarten to high school.
3: Yeah, yeah.
8: No, now, but you dated. You had a. You
6: I late, did.
8: She it's was an adult.
6: No, it was the way you said one of your faves. That's,
5: you made it
6: wouldn't
5: real creepy.
6: Wouldn't you be fascinated at if Tom came in one day and he goes, "I have written a book about yes. each one of you."
3: Yes,
6: and he handed us each like 200 pages.
3: Absolutely,
6: and it was what he thought. It was him describing us
4: yes.
6: to the world.
5: Oh, could you imagine?
4: Yeah.
6: Why would it be fascinating to see what he got right and what was radically wrong?
3: Of course, Chick McGee, a moody, depressed individual.
8: The man, God, when it's Christmas time at Josh's stuff. House, he's making gingerbread houses out of pizzas.
3: And when Josh isn't eating pizza, he's playing with himself and having his cat lick him.
8: Watching Korean porn.
6: One of his
8: welding. I'm sorry.
4: One of my favorite things is cars.
8: Mm-hmm.
4: Do you
8: yes.
4: know how long it's been since I've bought a new car? Almost 3 years, because I love my Tucson Hybrid that much. And believe me, that's saying a lot, because I don't keep cars around. Or husband? No, I'm just kidding.
3: Or husbands? Yeah, I was thinking it.
4: I'm keeping this one. Is that okay?
3: I am.
4: The stylish, capable Santa Fe Hybrid is on this list too, because it has power and it is roomy enough to take whatever you need to go camping or off roading. 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And did I mention fabulous gas mileage? And then times like these, that doesn't hurt either. 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
8: Notice the hybrids at the Indy 500
4: yeah.
8: in the qualifying. That was kind of cool. Mm-hmm. We're going to be doing a special edition of this show, by the way, coming up on Friday. It's something at the Indianapolis Motor Speedway called Carb Day. We'll be celebrating. You can join us. It'll be fun. I just found out that Rob Gronkowski is going to be one of the guys participating at the Indy 500 in the famous Snake Pit.
3: He's the Grand Marshal, yeah.
4: Yeah.
8: And I think wherever he goes, someone's having a good time.
4: Oh, yeah.
8: That guy is really cool. He's really having a great time. When we come back, we're going to have a great time. We have interesting things going on in the world of spam, not the computer kind, but the kind you get to eat, and a photograph that is going to make everybody kind of reel back and go, oh, God. And in advance, I'll
3: say... Don't make that noise again.
8: I'll say you're welcome.
4: Okay.
8: Okay? Your hint is rectum rider. This and these are the O'Reilly Auto Parts Studios. 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
12: Mostly cloudy to overcast throughout the day today with a few light showers possible here and there this morning. Temperatures cooling off from the mid to upper 60s this morning into the mid to upper 50s later this afternoon after a cold front passes through. Winds will be gusty once again today. Those wind gusts could peak out around 25 to 35 miles per hour. Cooling off to about 41 degrees tonight with clearing skies overnight. Outside of some early fair weather clouds on Wednesday, mostly sunny skies and a high of 59. From the WCW News Shell 7 studio, I'm First Alert Meteorologist Spence Furman.
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13: We are in the O'Reilly Auto Parts Studios. There is Christy Lee at the news desk.
7: Hello.
13: There is Pat Godwin.
8: Hey, chick.
13: Guitar 1 foot from him, if that far. There's Josh Arnold.
14: Hi.
13: There's Ace Cosby.
8: Welcome back.
13: Thank you. I'm Chick. Hello, Tom.
6: Hello, Chick. We thought we'd shake things up.
13: Shake it up.
6: Why don't we do a little bit of history a little early? We typically do this later in the show, but...
7: I'm all ears.
13: Well, there's only one thing. May 19, Tom.
15: May 19.
13: No?
6: Once again, this is, I guess, unofficially Steely Dan Day.
13: Great song. May 19, Hey 19.
6: Yeah, I didn't realize that. I'm aware of May the 4th be with you. So
13: and September 21st and Earth, Wind, and Fire.
6: Yeah, of course.
7: I'm going to be listening to Steely Dan today.
13: There you go.
6: We'll start with, this is a little rough.
13: All right.
6: 1536. Anne Boleyn executed.
7: Yeah. She got the short end.
13: Now, she got the, it wasn't the guillotine, it was the axe, right?
8: Yeah, why did he cut off her head, chick?
6: It was illegal to be a woman.
13: No.
7: Yeah.
6: Back then.
13: It was where the noise was coming from.
8: Oh, that's
6: right. Oh, I see.
7: She wouldn't give him an heir. Made up a bunch of stories about her. I know a lot about Anne Boleyn. I feel for her.
13: Wouldn't give him a baby.
14: Boy, this day in herstory, am I right?
7: Insinuated she had relations with her brother and that she had...
13: Whoa, hey.
6: Yeah, all this is made up.
7: Killed her brother, too.
13: This ain't Game of Thrones.
7: He killed them both.
6: Does it make you want to listen to Herman's Hermits?
7: No, why would
8: Nothing
7: I want to do
8: does.
7: That?
8: Nothing ever does.
13: Nothing would ever make me...
6: You know that great song, I'm Henry the Eighth, I am.
13: I have never cared.
14: And it's really not about Henry the Eighth. It's about, he's just calling himself that.
6: Yeah, but I mean, it references Henry VIII. It's
8: unfairly.
6: How about this one?
13: A rare misstep.
6: Cinema, 1977, the premiere of Smokey and the Bandit.
13: That's a romp.
6: The Fast and Furious of the 70s.
8: That's a fun one.
6: Cool nicknames.
13: The Snowman.
6: Yeah, good movie.
13: Jerry Reed, the Bandit.
6: Jerry Reed, great guitar player, great singer.
8: Passable
6: actor.
8: That's one of those movies that was a lot of fun and spawned arguably the worst sequels. Neither of them are worth a crud. Remember
13: one of the sequels, weren't they? The Bandit was moving a giant framed trout or something.
8: I don't.
13: I think so. Some sort of fish. I think.
6: 1999, Star Wars. Now, this is where this gets a little squirrely. Episode 1, The Phantom Menace. That was very confusing. I remember how...
13: Because the first one that came out was 4.
6: Yeah. And that's, in my mind, number 4. The best one. But
13: right.
6: Yeah, The Phantom Menace... Remember, people were camping out. It was a huge deal.
7: Oh, yeah. Oh, yeah.
13: I think that one has Darth Maul in it.
8: It does. Yeah.
6: And I think largely considered to be a huge disappointment. Although I am a fan of Jar Jar Binks. I know that that's not permissible for some reason. But
8: it just wasn't funny. One of his main punchlines was stolen from Full House.
7: What was it? I don't remember.
8: How wooed, or whatever come on with this.
6: Birthdays in history today. Malcolm X.
13: All right.
6: Or as some call him, Malcolm 10. A little bit confused. Did they ever make like a porno called Malcolm Triple X?
8: I wouldn't be shocked.
6: With what's his name? Lexington Steel. Is that what he'd be the
8: appropriate? Yeah, you could go with
6: actor.
13: Yeah.
6: Did you know this? And this is true. You're not going to believe me.
7: We don't believe you.
6: He was childhood friends with Red Fox.
13: I believe that. Sure.
6: The great actor. Yeah.
8: Oh, they did make a porn of. Oh, no, that's a gay porn called Malcolm in the Middle.
6: Oh. 1925. Ooh, this is a rough one. Pol Pot.
7: Ooh.
13: He tells us about Pol Pot's birthday, Josh.
6: This is history. I can't help it. Uh-huh. They say you know, Canadian pot is killer weed. Pol Pot is killer.
8: Pol Pot.
13: What else, Tom?
8: Did they sing to him, you think? Or he's a jolly good man.
6: Yeah, a friend of mine had a dog. He was French. He named his dog Rouge. It was very weird when he'd go, come here, Rouge.
8: Wow.
13: That was amazing.
8: That was. Watch The Killing Fields if you need a little.
13: Yeah, yeah, yeah.
6: Hey, I'm educating people.
8: Right, uh-huh. Right.
13: Did Watterson win an Oscar for that?
8: He didn't.
6: Every time I go to one of those rock and roll barbecue things.
13: I know, the barbecue things.
8: Oh, a rib fest?
13: A rib fest.
6: I always think I'm watching The Killing Field.
13: Yeah,
6: sorry, right. It's my fault. I did it.
8: Well,
6: born in 1944. Go. You know who this guy is, Pat Godwin? Peter Mayhew.
15: I do not. Peter Mayhew, no.
8: It is Star Wars related.
7: Star Wars related, yeah.
15: Oh, I would not know.
7: He's been here,
15: hasn't he? Yep.
13: I'll give you a hint.
15: Oh, Chewbacca.
7: Yeah.
15: That's Chick's great impression.
8: Couple extra pallbearers.
13: Yeah.
7: He's a big man.
13: Very long man.
7: Very big man.
6: He was a big fella.
8: His feet ring.
6: One of the greatest musicians of all time, Pete Townsend, born on this date in 1945.
16: I'm sorry, who?
6: The great Pete Townsend.
13: Hard of hearing.
6: You'll like this
8: delete
6: one.
8: History.
13: Yeah.
6: 1946. Andre the Giant.
7: Another big man.
8: Anybody want a peanut?
16: Look at the size of the giant.
6: Real name at birth, Henry the Giant, oddly enough.
13: Still the giant, though.
7: Princess Bride.
6: Famous stories about Andre the Giant, and these are true. The playwright Samuel Beckett used to give him rides to school when he was a kid.
15: Really?
6: Which is incredibly weird. Can you imagine? After he famously
8: that is weird.
6: After he famously quit drinking, he would allegedly drink 3 to 5 bottles of white wine with dinner.
8: Right.
15: After he quit?
6: And then we looked this up last year. He drank 119 beers in 6 hours once. Passed out in a hotel lobby, couldn't be moved. His friends draped him with a piano cover, let him sleep it off in the lobby. Wow.
7: Man.
6: Very big fella. And a good actor.
7: Yeah.
6: Wouldn't you say?
8: I mean, he's fine in Princess Bride.
13: He's absolutely fine in that.
8: Very, very
13: endearing. It's not like he was considered for James Bond at any point.
8: Right.
13: I mean,
6: how many pro athletes end up being good actors? You ever go watch a Joe Namath movie? Get back
8: to the Jim Brown.
13: Well, I don't think that's a fair argument.
6: You've given me 2, thank you.
13: Howie Long.
15: Guy from Hunter?
6: 1951, happy birthday, Jeffrey Hyman.
8: Who was Jeffrey Hyman?
6: Joey Ramone.
8: Ah!
6: Better name the Ramones than the Hymans.
7: Yeah.
6: That would have been a distraction.
8: Yeah. Although their song,
15: Breaking Up Is Hard To Do,
8: Bicycle Seat, was pretty good, as well as...
6: Wasn't that a Queen song?
8: Riding a Horse.
7: Okay.
6: On this date, Nicole Brown Simpson was born.
7: On this date, well,
6: last words, famously... Uh-huh. Hey, those gloves look a little tight.
8: You know, I could get you a new.
7: Should we bring up the Mark?
15: According to, as well,
6: by the way, according to a jury in L.A., she died of natural causes.
7: Yeah, no joke.
6: Oh, God. Let's see. Happy birthday, Sam Smith.
13: Super.
7: Sam Smith.
15: The singer?
6: Non-binary singer.
7: Yeah.
6: Has a lot of big hits.
8: He's afraid of saying something uncomfortable.
6: No, I'm not non-binary. Christy means he's not a robot.
7: Yeah. Okay.
6: I don't know who this guy is. DJ named Marshmallow, born in 1992.
13: Oh yeah, that's like a logo, like with a marshmallow head and all that stuff.
6: Oh, he wears a marshmallow head.
13: No, well, yeah, kind of. Yeah.
6: I'll let the music do the talking. Okay. Well, that's pretty much history for today. But thank you for joining us, Christy. What have you got over there?
7: Well, we have Spam Dog in the news.
13: Spam Dog.
7: Josh, what did you say? You didn't know if it would.
8: I don't know what would please me more: a hot dog that was made out of spam, or a dog who insists on eating spam.
13: And I added, or a dog that was made out of spam.
8: Now, that grosses me out.
13: Okay.
7: You're not going to eat it. Yeah,
6: you wouldn't want to serve that at a buffet. You walk up and there's a dog sculpture you're supposed to carve
8: unless
6: into it.
8: Unless they call it a Cocker Spaniel, in which case I'm in.
6: Oh, very good.
13: I like that very much.
7: Spam has announced the Spam Dog. They're launching the new product this summer. They're reimagining, yes, the classic hot dog. It'll debut at the National Restaurant Association meeting in Chicago.
13: I will bet you this. I bet it's crazy good.
7: Designed for food service operators, the Spam Dog promises to add variety to roller grills at restaurants, convenience stores, and arenas, which we have talked about.
6: Rectangular?
8: I was, because they could almost go that route, not make it round.
7: Fans will be able to find the Spam Dog at select stadiums and convenience stores around the country, including Reuters convenience stores in the Northeast, CHS Field in St. Paul, LMC Ballpark in Comstock Park, Michigan.
6: Yeah, I wonder if it's rectangular or...
7: Nope, it's round.
6: There's a picture. Nope.
13: Looks like a hot dog.
8: Yep. Regular hot dog.
6: So it's just going to... What is the difference between the ingredients of a hot dog and the ingredients of spam?
7: That's a great question.
8: About a tablespoon of salt.
13: I don't
6: know. Okay, wait a minute. I just answered my own question.
7: What?
6: It says spam.

0: extraordinarily popular in Hawaii.
1: Yes.
0: To the point that they have it at McDonald's there. And
1: yeah, well, they need canned meat. It's hard to...
0: Yeah. I'll be curious.
1: To get cows over there.
0: Curious to try one. But it sounds like it's not going to be available at retail.
2: Pretty limited right now.
1: But if it catches on, you know how these things work. It'll move west, young man.
0: And once again, we're getting love letters about Mr. Jeff Oskey from our staff's recipe for a quick hot dog.
2: Now, okay, go ahead, real quick.
0: Paper towel. Paper towel, fresh bun, a hot dog out of the fridge, in the bun, wrap it in paper towel, 30 seconds, voila, you're done.
2: And then, we got an email from someone who said that don't ever eat anything out of the microwave.
3: Well,
2: that was odd. Well, that person was really... Seemed really strict about it.
3: Passionate, yeah.
0: Well, that's just a lack of knowledge of science.
1: You better be careful. These are on.
0: Well, no. I mean, you can feel that way. There are a lot of morons out there. Look at the internet. They're allowed to vote and everything. It's amazing.
2: Remember, it's Steely Dan Day.
1: Yeah.
2: May 19th.
1: You brought up the Spam Museum.
2: Aretha Franklin.
1: Oh. We have another museum in the news. Art lovers donned bikinis to experience Cezanne's The Bathers during a special one-day event in Basel, Switzerland.
2: Cezanne. Hack.
1: Cezanne. What?
2: Oh, yeah. Very derivative of Klomsky.
1: Euronews reports visitors were encouraged to attend the exhibition in swimwear. Some art enthusiasts even wore swimming caps, walked barefoot, and sat in the sun in the museum garden.
0: Kind of fun.
2: Anna Klomsky.
1: The day of the Bathers event was conceived by the renowned Italian artist Maurizio Catalone.
2: I love him.
1: Intended to complement the current exhibition of works by the French post-impressionist Paul Cézanne.
2: How do you spell Cézanne?
1: C-E-A-N-N-E. Z-A-N-N-E.
2: One at a time, please. Don't you think...
0: Do we have a shot of this painting?
2: Don't you think the impressionist painters should have also, when they presented their paintings, they should have also done an impression?
0: This is celebrity. This is Groucho Marx.
2: Yeah,
4: is that the Bathers?
0: There it is.
1: Yeah,
2: that's the greatest thing I've ever seen.
4: Yeah. Look, anybody could S that out.
2: Absolutely.
0: Oh, God, it's a classic. Now they try, but I think it's a fun idea to get people to go to museums. Christy and I are big museum fans.
4: They're like ghosts.
1: Those bathers look naked.
4: They're
1: though.
4: Nude in that.
2: No,
4: yeah.
2: They look like blobs.
0: Well, this is why the same museum, when they tried doing a Michelangelo's David Day, and you got a bunch of guys walking around with their dongs hanging out.
4: Hey, what do you think?
0: Hey, how do I compare to David?
5: Better than the screen.
0: Lift up your belly, sir. Oh, there it is. Yeah. Okay, they're very nice.
4: Venus de Milo Day. Nobody could get in.
0: I assume there's
2: have an arm to open the door. Remember that?
0: I assume there's a porno called Penis de Milo.
4: You assume a lot about porn.
1: Well, yeah, you do.
4: And
0: there has to be.
2: You want to say, sex move for give her the Venus de Milo so bad.
4: Yeah, he said Penis de Milo.
2: Yeah.
4: I believe...
2: You're a menace. You know that?
4: John Bobbitt started Penis de Milo, didn't he?
0: Man, well, although after a while it was half a mile, though.
4: Now I'm Googling Penis de Milo just to see what...
5: You're on a list.
0: But it's a fun way to get people to go to the museum.
1: Yeah.
0: Coming in bathing suits.
4: There's no such thing as a fun way to get people to go to the museum.
1: Oh, come on, Josh.
4: Just because you're on some board.
5: That's a forced event.
4: Penis de Milo. Learn to make molds of your sweetheart's nether regions. With a woman named Cynthia Plastercaster.
1: Oh, yeah.
2: Yeah, she's famous.
4: Yeah. So she calls herself the penis.
2: She did Hendrix, right?
1: She did all she did
0: well,
1: a
0: the,
1: lot of rock
0: the,
1: and roll
0: the
1: stars.
0: Original woman who did all those people is gone now.
4: Sorry, it was Jimmy's mold that they referred to as Penis de Milo. We learned something.
0: Very good. Okay, see, this is an educational show.
1: Yeah, it is.
0: Coming up, Christy, what do you got over there?
1: Coming up, we have a very unusual medical condition known as synastia. I don't know if anybody knows what that means.
4: It's when you fart out of your nose.
2: Some nasty.
0: It's actually a little weirder than that. Wait till you find out.
2: Is it while you're sleeping?
1: Nope.
0: No. Now, I'll remind you, we have our pop-up shop. We've popped it back up by popular demand. We've got some really cool shirts et cetera. At the pop-up shop, you'll find it at bobandtom.com. Right now, I want to remind you that for whatever reason, I can't explain it, houses are worth a lot more than they were just a few years ago, and you may be able to take advantage of that without actually selling your house. 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
7: Oh, hello, Chip.
6: Hi. She's at the news desk. There's Pat Godwin.
8: Hi.
6: Hi. There's Josh Arnold. There's Ace Cosby.
8: Something new.
6: I'm Chick McGee. It's Steely Dan Day, May 19. Hello, Tom.
9: Hello, Chick McGee. This is an educational show.
6: Our first rule. We need to educate.
9: We try to help. I was going through a magazine on the internet called Live Science, and may not be newsworthy necessarily, but I thought it was fascinating. And we do have a photograph we'll get to in just a second, but it's about, of course, you're familiar with the remora fish.
1: Oh, sure.
9: A version of the suckerfish. Christy, do you have the story?
7: Yeah, they apparently hitch rides in the rectums of manta rays. In several observations over a 15-year study, remoras were seen entering the manta rays' rear end, sometimes so deeply that only the tip of their tail remained visible.
10: Tom, we saw a video of this in a biology class one year in junior high. And my friend and I, we were asked to go out into the hall. we literally could not stop laughing.
7: The act is quick and startling, often triggered by a sudden approach or disturbance. Hmm. So as you can imagine, it probably shocks the manta ray as well.
9: There you go.
10: And it just wiggles up there really quick, like in the video that we saw. And we were howling.
7: How long do they stay?
6: As long as they're welcome.
9: Yeah.
6: The darker, I see the fish. Is that manta poo there? Is that what that is?
9: No.
10: I don't see any manta.
9: It's a mark.
10: Because the tail is to the left.
6: Yeah.
9: That's the backside of the manta.
10: It's a stain on the
9: skin.
10: Yeah. It's like a.
6: Okay. Well, it looks like, am I wrong? Hey,
10: I get exactly what you're saying. It looks almost like an X-ray, like that would be.
9: Yeah.
6: Right. Mm-hmm.
9: When you're a manta ray and you're feeling gay, get a remora.
10: All right.
6: Shake your head yes at that, Josh.
9: That's the name of the fish. The remora. Hey, swim faster, Frank. What's the matter? You got a remora up your ass?
10: You know, as a matter of fact, I do. And I wish you would stop telling people about
9: that. That's a little bit of science for you.
7: No, we have more science.
9: Might you enjoy that?
7: This is from the New York Post, though. A rare medical condition gives some women what is often called semastia, or...
6: I still say it's some sort of sleeping disease.
7: Nope.
10: I'm going to say permanent hard nipples.
7: Nope.
9: You're close.
7: You're closer. It's a uniboob.
10: Huh? Oh!
7: The rare condition sometimes causes a woman's breast to meet or fuse in the center of their chest.
10: Gotcha.
6: Fuse?
7: Leaving little to no cleavage and creating the appearance of a single breast.
6: What do you mean? What do you mean fuse?
9: It's just, in other words, it's sort of one elongated boob.
7: Yeah.
9: The uniboob.
7: There are a few types of
9: most famously sported by Ted Kaczynski's sister.
7: Oh, my God. Wow.
6: You
10: know how you sometimes you'll get a burnt piece of toast and you have to scrape the burn off to get to something?
6: Yeah.
10: Had to do for that.
6: I almost hurt my ear.
9: Yes. She had the uniboob. She worked at a restaurant.
6: It's
9: called Hooter.
6: What was it called, Tom?
2: See, there's no S on there.
10: Just, right, just the one.
6: Just Hooter, huh?
7: There are a few types of synestheia that affect the chest, which can be present at birth or can occur from complications after breast augmentation or reconstructive surgery.
10: Gotcha.
7: The condition is not considered dangerous and can be treated surgically.
10: So, oh, okay.
7: Ladies, if you...
9: You'll find men on Bumble looking just for that. Do you have uniboob? If so, get back to me.
10: Synestheia?
7: Synestheia.
9: Hooter.
10: Hooter.
6: But they're not actually physically fused together.
9: No, it's just one.
6: It just appears they're fused together.
7: Yeah.
6: Okay.
7: They could be fused together. That's why they have to surgically...
6: They do have to surgically separate.
7: Yeah.
6: Well, that's creepy.
9: Cleavectomy.
6: Why don't we get our scrotum
7: to fuse? You want it to fuse together?
6: Well, it's almost like if you kept your fingers together for a long time, they'd fuse together. It doesn't make any sense why they would fuse together. What's going on in the cleavage, the atmosphere?
7: I don't know.
6: You can
7: I just
6: fuse,
7: read the story. I'm sorry.
6: Fuse skin together. Yeah, don't let that happen again.
9: Well, uniboob does sound kind of like one of the X-Men with the least amount of power. Known as uniboob.
10: Look, they got the numbers. We are easily outnumbered here. Should we call uniboob? I know she doesn't do much, but at least it's another body.
9: Well, why don't we do this? Why don't we call Shirtless Girl?
7: Oh.
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11: Look, up in the sky!
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13: It's a plane!
14: It's the biggest set of jugs I've ever seen!
15: It's Shirtless Girl!

0: shirtless girl. Shirtless girl. With her special powers, she gives the bad guys fits. She don't use no gun. She stops them with her tits. She's shirtless girl. Shirtless girl.
1: Working in the chemistry lab one day, sophomore year, nothing seemed amiss. But that night, an amazing transformation took place. And the next morning, young Debbie Yabo woke to find...
2: My God! I'm huge! I must dedicate these to fighting evil.
1: Little did Debbie know that years before, on the planet Lactoid, a planet whose gravity was causing it to sag dangerously toward the sun, her father, Major Yabo, and Mother Teton sent their infant daughter, Areola, rocketing through the Milky Way to Earth, knowing one day she'd become Shirtless Girl, keeping the city of Metopolis safe.
3: Okay, nobody move. Hand over all the money.
0: It's Shirtless Girl!
2: Not so fast, bad guy.
3: Oh, yeah, like some team is gonna...
2: Get a load of these!
3: Huh? Oh, I can't run away. Hell, I can't even walk.
0: Thanks, Shirtless Girl.
2: You're welcome, citizens. Don't touch those.
4: Sorry.
1: Along with her fellow superheroines, Wonder Bra Woman, Bikini Spider Woman, The Flash, and the Green Hornet, Shirtless Girl formed the Legion of Super Hooters.
2: Look, it's the tat signal. Some boob must need help. I better call my teenage bosom buddy A-Cup and head to the wet cave. I know. I'll use the Hooter Scooter.
0: And once again, Shirtless Girl, you've kept Metopolis safe. Warm and snug and soft and bouncy. Once again, defeating your archenemy, the Jiggler. We are grateful. Thanks, Shirtless Girl.
5: Yay!
2: You're welcome, citizens. Touch those.
4: Sorry.
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2: I'm Shirtless Girl.
4: Shirtless Girl.
6: Shirtless Girl. Only on the Bob and Tom Television Network.
4: Thank you very much. Now, when we come back, Chrissy, what do you got cooking over there?
7: Well, we got a lot of things cooking over here, Tom. We have valedictorians in the news. We have Mark Furman in the news. We have somebody taking a dip in the Trevi Fountain. We have, should emojis be used in the workplace? We got all kinds. Oh, and I was just handed this, the number one favorite pizza chain in America. Can you guess what it is?
8: Oh, wow. We'll think about it.
6: Okay, we'll certainly look forward to that.
7: All right.
6: Pizza in the news.
7: Pizza.
6: We are in the Arelli Auto Parts Studios. 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
8: Mostly cloudy to overcast throughout the day today, with a few light showers possible here and there this morning. Temperatures cooling off from the mid to upper 60s this morning into the mid to upper 50s later this afternoon after a cold front passes through. Winds will be gusty once again today. Those wind gusts could peak out around 25 to 35 miles per hour. Cooling off to about 41 degrees tonight with clearing skies overnight. Outside of some early fair weather clouds on Wednesday, mostly sunny skies and a high of 59. From the WCW News Shell 7 studio, I'm First Alert Meteorologist Spence Furman.
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10: You, there's Pat Godwin.
11: Hello, Chick.
10: He's at the music desk. Hello, there's Josh Arnold.
12: Hi.
10: There's Ace Cosby.
13: Hello.
10: I'm Chick McGee. Hello, Tom.
14: Hello, Chick McGee.
10: Now, I heard tell a couple people behind the scenes are telling me about you were... at some sort of graduation party over the weekend, and you had a had a mistaken identity. You thought you were...
9: No, it wasn't
14: him.
10: No. Am I getting any of this right? You were at a graduation party.
14: I was. It was great. Okay. I went to a couple of them.
10: Oh, all right. Great.
14: Congratulations to all the graduates.
11: Yes. Well done.
10: Well done. Yeah. Well done.
14: Have a good time.
10: Good to know. So there was a problem with you were standing with a bunch of gentlemen, and you were mistaken for a performing, an artist performing?
14: No.
10: What? Well, help me.
14: One of our neighbors has a wonderful young son. He's 5 years old.
10: Oh.
14: Great kid.
10: Great age. Five's a great
14: age. Oh, my God. It's like having a talking dog. It's
10: exactly
14: great.
10: Right. It's like a ventriloquist puppet coming to life.
14: Yeah.
10: Same thing.
14: Yep. Yeah, I told the story yesterday, and I regretted telling it, so now I have to do it again.
9: Oh, boy.
11: No, it's funny.
14: It was innocent, sweet kid, and it was a number of the grads... were on the football team.
10: Okay.
14: A whole bunch. And so some of these guys are incredibly good athletes. Several of them have already gone off to college, actually, because that's what they do now. Mm-hmm. When you're really good in high school, they forego that last semester, and they send them off so they can train with the college on the street. Anyway, but a bunch of really nice guys, great guys. They're happy to be a one particular group. It was hanging out together, and this young fellow, my 5-year old friend,
10: yes,
9: yeah,
14: not really aware of what
10: was going on, the dynamics of, of the group. Yes.
14: Yeah. And he just walked over and said, "So are you guys all rappers?" One of them, a very distinguished quarterback. See how just being a kid, you make assumptions.
11: He wasn't yet familiar with Eminem.
14: Right. But that leads us to graduation.
9: High school on Long Island has nearly two dozen valedictorians graduating this spring.
14: Which means
9: WNBC reports 21 seniors at Jericho High School achieved a perfect GPA after earning A pluses in all their classes for all 4 years of high school.
11: I fought a battle at that school.
10: And the walls, some structural problems, right?
11: Yeah. They came right down.
10: Bunch of nerds, bunch of geeks, A-plus.
14: Jericho.
9: 21.
10: Eggheads.
11: 21 valedictorians isn't how it's supposed to be.
9: I know. No. And I've read a lot about this lately, that apparently AI is really changing the landscape for grades, and kids are getting really good grades all the time.
11: That's fine, but don't they also look at extracurricular activities and how the people treat other students?
9: And shouldn't they have to write an essay?
11: Have some balls, school, and pick one.
14: This way, the jocks have more kids they can go beat up. I think that you're missing the beauty of this.
11: Oh, I see. There are so many bullies that they have to.
14: They can accommodate them. That's going to be one long graduation ceremony. Yeah,
11: it so it's not special for anyone.
9: Nope.
11: Yeah, that's nice.
14: Well, the salutatorian's got to feel like a loser.
9: Well, they probably have 65 of those.
14: I'm not. Yeah. Or you're all 22. You're the. Well, have you ever had to do a graduation speech, Josh?
11: I haven't.
14: Yeah.
11: I think I would say no.
14: I've done. It's very tricky.
11: Yeah, I'm not interested.
14: It's kind of like a wedding or even a funeral, because you've got at a graduation, typically you've got the grads who want you to get done early and get the hell out so they can go have a party. You got the parents, then you've got the grandparents. Maybe you got a bunch of little kids. So you've really got a tough crowd.
9: Did you watch that Eric Church one?
14: I did. That was brilliant,
9: wasn't it?
11: Yeah, Eric, you could put that energy into writing some songs.
9: I know you're not a fan.
14: Okay. Well, it was a great speech. Yeah. I thought it was really. But yeah, it's tough to do.
11: I wonder who wrote it for him.
14: Jesus.
10: Well, I mean, it could be, it should be considered.
11: Yeah, I mean,
10: that might have happened.
14: I've got a song I want to play. I'm going to allow you to go to play it for yourself, and I want you to come back. Give me
11: an Eric Church song.
14: No, Morgan Wallen song.
11: They're the same person.
9: Okay, the same person.
14: Okay, that's fine. I'm sorry.
9: A new YouGov survey out there.
14: Mind. And if anybody can recognize a closed mind, it's me.
11: No, it's fine. Eric Church and Morgan Wallen. I'm just not a pop fan.
14: Okay.
9: A new YouGov survey of more than 44,000 diners across the country has selected their favorite pizza. And you know who wins out?
11: I'm going to guess Casey's.
10: I'm going to guess.
14: Is it a well-known national franchise?
9: It is a well-known national franchise. The survey.
12: I have two. Jets or Marco's?
9: Go ahead. Keep guessing.
10: The Hut? How about obvious? No?
9: Pizza Hut, number one. Thank you, Chick.
11: No kidding.
9: Yeah. Pizza Hut earned 19.1% of the votes, compared with Domino's at 17%. Coming third, Papa John's, Little Caesars 4, and Marco's Pizza.
14: Okay, so these are all the big guys.
11: Is this preference or sales?
10: If you have a Jets pizza in your neighborhood,
11: best tasting, very good.
10: The four corner, the eight corner, they're pretty badass.
9: I haven't had a Jets pizza in a long time.
11: They're fairly regional too.
10: Yeah, that's what I thought.
12: It's too much for you, Christy.
9: Is it? Oh, too much pizza?
13: It's a lot of pizza.
14: For the home microwavable pizza.
9: Do you microwave your pizza?
11: He means oven.
12: He had a Red Baron's once.
14: The Red Baron. That's a good pizza. Oh. The little one. Those little...
9: Yeah, personal pizzas.
10: Do you wear your silk scarf when you make the Red Baron pizza?
11: You must.
14: And I sing the song about Snoopy.
10: Oh, the Snoopy versus the Red Baron.
14: Yeah, but
10: I loved that song when I was a kid.
14: Yeah, me too.
10: And they made...
11: Why wouldn't you?
10: They made a Christmas version. I lost my mind.
14: Now, so Pat, I at one point... We put Ace on the all pizza diet, which nearly took him out. I apologize. you wrote a pizza song every day
13: for a whole month. So there's 30 songs. Pick a number. Let's sing.
9: All right. right.
14: Can I ask you to play my favorite?
13: Sure.
14: It's another Billy Joel tribute.
13: I know what you want.
10: I knew he was going to say.

0: cross. Matter of crust, yeah. Matter of crust. They're hard to end sometimes.
1: Really brought it home.
2: I love that intro in the real Billy Joel song. One, two, that's so cool.
3: I don't think I've eaten a pizza out in a restaurant in forever.
4: Huh.
3: I mean, like,
2: there's so many really good ones, and every city's got a local place,
3: sure,
2: or 10 that make their own.
3: It's just something you always either carry out or have delivered, I guess. I don't know.
2: There's something about eating it at a pizza place where it's right fresh. It's so much better, I think.
3: Okay, fair enough.
2: Yeah. Same thing with sushi.
3: I
2: hate to go sushi, but I'm off sushi anyway.
3: Yeah, you don't eat sushi.
4: But isn't the funnest, most fun that you do, make pizzas at home with your kids, right?
2: Constantly.
4: Yeah.
2: It's now become constantly a thing. I mean, it's every... if you've never done this, ladies and gentlemen, it's real simple. You go, you can even make the pizza dough yourself if you have an afternoon to kill. Huh. But you buy the sauce, you buy the dough, you spread it out, and you can make a nice $10 pizza for $40.
3: What do the kids put on their
0: pizza? Yeah, you fight about the toppings.
3: Yeah, what do they like?
4: Like gummy bears or something?
2: They don't like the stuff I like.
0: Yeah, well, I know. Kids don't.
4: How do you like your pizza?
2: Mushroom, sausage, cheese, that's it.
4: No kidding. No pepperoni.
2: No, don't know.
3: What do the girls like?
2: Pepperoni.
3: See, I don't like pepperoni either. I'm with you.
0: I don't either.
3: I'm a big sausage. I like sausage.
0: I do. Yeah. Oh, yeah.
2: Like the big.
3: Or grilled chicken.
2: Yeah. That was an interesting survey. Thank you very much. And a great song, Pat Godwin.
0: Thank you.
2: Coming up, we have what?
3: Coming up, we have a lot of urine in the news. But before we get to that, a 30-year-old visitor from New Zealand was filmed jumping into the historic Trevi Fountain fully clothed as crowds nearby watched.
1: Where is this Trevi Fountain?
3: It's in Rome.
4: Three coins in a fountain.
1: Sometimes I play the role of the average listener.
2: You're saying the average listener is so stupid they don't know where that is?
1: I'm saying 50% of people don't know the Trevi Fountain.
4: I think it's higher.
0: Well, it's got to be higher.
3: A TikTok video of the incident showed the
4: tourist. Not everyone went to Paris to pick up his sister's cats.
3: Walking backward.
2: It was Milan, Italy, you loser.
4: Whatever.
1: Of all the things you over-explained, the Trevi Fountain
4: right.
1: is
4: yeah.
1: a given?
4: Yes.
1: God.
3: He what runs a, and dives a, into
1: right.
3: the
1: you know
3: water.
1: What he taught, you, stick your word here. You know what he taught us yesterday?
4: I can't imagine.
1: He told us what a party was. And everyone who's here will attest to that.
3: Yeah. Yeah.
1: Oh, we were at a party. You see what that is. Well, many people, some talking in groups, others standing yes. with
0: sometimes liquor.
1: So I swear.
3: Oh, yes, he did.
4: What's wrong with you?
0: Various hors d'oeuvres will be later.
4: No, seriously.
1: But everyone's born knowing the Trevi.
3: It was fine. $580.
4: 0 to 10. 10 being absolutely you just sit and moan and drool. How stupid do you think we are? 0 to 10. I want to know. 10 being the most stupid. What, we like a 5 to you? Maybe a 3?
1: Even Oskay, who will get fired up, was so resigned to him defining a party for us. This I'm going to quote Jeff Oskay here, and this is how he said it. Yes, Tom, we know what a party is.
2: Contextually, I was entirely valid in my approach.
4: I'm going to contextualize you.
2: If you're going to Italy, Venice and Rome last on your list.
4: The Trevi Fountain, number one, huh?
2: No.
4: No?
2: Much more. You want to go to
1: last on your list. If you go to Italy, Rome should be last on
3: well,
1: your
3: if
1: list.
3: Well, if you'd like
1: last.
3: It to be first on your list, we did have three spots open up
0: mind?
3: On my trip.
2: Wait a minute. Christy's going to Italy. I'm trying to help Christy here.
3: Yeah,
2: please.
3: We are going from Rome to Milan.
2: This is a plug.
1: She saved you. You're not trying to help anybody.
3: Yeah, Colette Travel. Check us out. We do have three spots that just opened up. So
4: huh?
3: If you
4: want to
3: go.
4: Okay.
3: Yeah.
4: And let me tell you about Simply Safe. Listen up. Let me walk you through a security system for your home. How about
3: that?
4: Well, no, I won't do that because I respect you.
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12: Federal guidelines have nearly doubled the number of Americans eligible for lung cancer screening. 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
1: Mostly cloudy to overcast throughout the day today with a few light showers possible here and there this morning. Temperatures cooling off from the mid to upper 60s this morning into the mid to upper 50s later this afternoon after a cold front passes through. Winds will be gusty once again today. Those wind gusts could peak out around 25 to 35 miles per hour. Cooling off to about 41 degrees tonight with clearing skies overnight. Outside of some early fair weather clouds on Wednesday, mostly sunny skies and a high of 59. From the WCW News Shell 7 studio, I'm First Alert Meteorologist Spence Furman.
2: Here's Christy Lee at the news desk.
3: Hi.
2: There's Pat Godwin.
4: Hey, Chick.
2: Hey, Pat. There's Josh Arnold.
5: Hi there.
2: Hi there. There's Ace Cosby.
6: Howdy.
2: Howdy. I'm Chick. Hello, Tom.
7: A couple quick things. First off, Christy just announced that she's got three new openings on her trip to Italy.
3: Yeah.
7: That's cool.
2: It's Italy.
7: Italy. That'll be great.
3: Yeah, if you want to go, September.
7: While I'm at it.
2: How do you feel about the term eye ties?
3: What?
2: They call Italians eye ties?
3: I've never heard that before.
2: Yeah, yeah, yeah. World War II is very... I'm not sure how negative it is, but...
7: No, they didn't.
2: What are you, an eye tie?
7: Yes, if you want to talk... Let's just go on a list. We'll go We'll start with you. Negative terms about negative terms about for Italians. Josh, go ahead.
5: Spaghetti slurpers. Christy?
2: Well done, my friend.
3: Oh, I know so, but I'm not going to...
7: If you want to go with...
2: You want to hear about the tire business they started?
7: Christy, how does one... If you have three spots opening up on the trip, how does one apply?
3: Colette Travel, yes. Colette Travel, and I think we still have it up on our website. I'll make sure.
7: Okay.
2: Better hit my knee in a
3: You don't want to come with me?
2: Sit in a dark room and just pound my feet with a big ball-peen hammer.
7: Please.
2: No, if logistically, it just wouldn't work out, but I'd love to go, of course.
3: A wonderful human being.
2: Yeah, I would really love to go.
7: Now, I was attempting to get a couple quick announcements out. Coming up on May 30th, Pat Godwin will be at Shakespeare's in Kalamazoo, Michigan.
8: Yes.
2: Do you have a special Shakespeare song? You should write one if you don't.
4: I'll have one ready, prepared, yeah.
2: Okay.
7: Et tu, Brute?
4: To be there or not to be there.
7: Oh, that's nice.
4: That is the question.
7: So you can see Patty G live. Also, Pat's Dry Bar special will be emerging sometime in June. Is that
4: first week of June? Yeah,
2: it'll be coming in June.
7: Just like Johnny Cash, you're coming in June.
4: Oh, jeez! Well, I didn't see
2: that. That's rock solid.
7: Thank you very much. I also wanted to say we have reopened the pop-up store, and I was just handed the inventory. You can go to BobandTom.com and see this stuff. We've got a special shirt in honor of the forthcoming 110th running of the Indy 500. Very cool shirt. We've got tank tops.
2: Look at those.
3: Look at that tank top.
7: We have a high-vis neon yellow shirts. Oh, whoa. There they are.
4: Very nice.
7: I love that one on the left with the microphone. That's a great design. And there's even a Bob and Tom trucker hat.
3: If you're a runner,
7: That's cool.
3: You need that.
7: Anyway, that's right now at BobandTom.com. The pop-up store has popped up. Now, we return to
5: Small Choices,
7: the news desk with... All right. Or we could do a musical hunk. I got an idea here.
2: Oh, you got an idea. Hey, everybody. Tom has an idea.
7: Yeah, well, we were talking with the closed-minded Josh Arnold.
2: I'm the one who threw out my eye ties.
7: Christy mentioned that there's a... we were talking about graduation speeches.
3: Yes.
7: And they're very tough to do because a million topics have been covered. And, you know, hey, kids, go change the world. It's tough. It's a tough gig. I know I've had to do it, and it's not easy. But you mentioned Eric Church did one, the fine singer. Eric's been in our studio.
3: He did it at North Carolina, and it was very unique.
7: Yeah, it's an unusual approach, and he did a nice job.
2: You're not going to talk to her about using the term very unique?
7: There aren't levels of uniqueness.
3: I know.
7: One of a kind
3: as soon as I said it, I'd screw it up every other day.
7: But I think it's fair to say it was a unique approach. Yeah.
5: Apparently, there are levels of prickdom.
2: Oh, yeah.
3: Oh, we
2: agree. And he is on another level.
7: Thank you. I consider apex prickdom.
3: Uh-huh.
7: That's
2: well, you consider correct.
7: Okay. So I mentioned that you were poo-pooing Mr. Church's music.
5: Not for me.
7: Not for you. That's fine.
5: Yeah, that's okay.
7: That's okay.
5: I know he's wildly popular.
7: A lot of the stuff you don't care for, I don't care for, but a lot of stuff I like, you don't, et cetera, et cetera.
3: That makes the world go round, Tom.
2: Is there some guy called Arthur Synagogue, you think?
3: What?
4: Well,
5: I don't know.
4: There's an Eric Church, right?
2: Right. Why wouldn't there be...
7: Wow. I didn't get that.
2: You know, at least Artie Temple.
5: There's a Chapel Roan.
7: There's Ted Templeman.
2: Ted Templeman.
7: The producer of Van Halen and the Doobie Brothers.
2: Sure.
7: We're off topic.
3: Yes,
7: the
3: we
7: point
3: are.
7: I was trying to get to, Josh, and then I mentioned that I had been to a concert with another artist I don't think you're a big fan of, Morgan Wallen.
5: No, I've given him a chance.
7: Okay, have you? Oh, I didn't. Okay. And
5: yeah.
7: I've been playing this one song over and over again in my car.
2: Uh-huh. Well, that's nice.
3: Good
2: luck to you listening to that in your car. I appreciate that.
7: I just think it's a perfect song and the perfect arrangement. It's a story song that tells an entire story in less than 2 minutes.
5: Okay.
7: I'll play a little taste of it for you.
2: Is that right?
7: Yeah.
5: I'll give you my honest opinion.
7: Okay. Here we go. Here we go.
0: 20 cigarettes.
5: Couldn't be out faster.
7: 20 cigarettes.
5: And that is my honest opinion.
2: And that is that auto-tune?
4: That's a process.
5: That is absolutely not for me.
2: Yeah. I'm not a fan of the
7: 20
2: auto-tune.
7: Cigarettes and I lit me one. Oh, it's a great song. And the guy, he ends up banging the girl in the back pickup truck.
5: The content?
2: I don't care if it is
5: immediately not
2: has some recipe to retire on $10 million a day in that song. I'm not listening.
5: I'm glad that you like it. I am.
3: That voice, you like that?
7: I love that song.
5: I don't like, that's just not my style.
3: Did Ella Langley open for him?
7: Yeah, she was great. She's amazing.
3: She won a bunch of awards the other night.
7: You know who she is?
3: Saw that at the CMAs?
2: I don't.
7: Did you like Linda Ronstadt back in the day?
3: Or whatever.
2: Sure.
7: She's got a voice at that
2: I think
7: same,
2: I liked Ronstadt more than you did.
7: At that same level. Yeah, she's great. But
2: that's a bold
7: statement. I thought you'd like that, Josh.
5: No, I mean, I told you I don't like Morgan Wallen, so that is absolutely Morgan Wallen.
7: Okay.
3: All his songs sound like that.
7: No, they don't.
2: That was more Morgan Wallen-y than
3: a whiny one.
5: Can you name another Morgan song other than that?
7: My favorite one was his first hit, "Chasing You." I love that song too.
3: The whiny Wallen.
7: I don't think he's. It's not.
5: By the way, we are in the minority.
3: I know he's very popular.
4: He's very popular. Yeah.
7: Oh, yeah.
3: Very popular. Minority.
5: And that's totally cool. I'm glad it's out there.
7: Yeah. For I enjoyed
5: folks
7: it.
5: Folks to enjoy.
7: Now. the next news story we have, I think we can also disagree about that immediately.
2: Oh, good.
7: Our topic is?
3: Urine.
7: Uh-huh.
3: Some health experts say men should be wiping after they urinate.
7: I disagree.
5: We've heard this before, and they say this particularly for uncircumcised men.
3: Professor Christopher Bunker.
7: Now, are we allowing uncircumcised men in our country now?
2: How many times?
3: God, Tom.
4: They have a year to get it done.
2: You know, the classic is shake it more than twice. Shake it more than twice, you're playing with it, of course.
7: I've told you about my...
2: Josh, how many times you shook it and things got carried away?
4: Every single time.
2: Every single time.
7: Now, when you're at a urinal that has the dividers,
2: yeah,
7: do you hit the divider with it or do you just shake it loose?
2: I'm not capable of what you're talking about, but I admire your chutzpah to go ahead and do it. Yeah.
7: Always hit the divider on the right.
5: Oh, that's the etiquette.
7: Yeah, because you dress left. I think everyone knows that.
2: Is there there's an epidemic of urinals being out of order, at the Dallas-Fort Worth airport. Yeah,
3: I'm
2: going to say 75% out of order.
3: Weird.
2: Yeah.
3: A dermatologist.
2: So then you just pee on the floor. Oh.
3: Specializing in the male genitals, Mr. Professor Christopher Bunker.
7: Wait a minute.
2: I am Mr. Professor.
7: Wait a second. Ooh. So he's a dermatologist, skin guy.
3: Yes.
7: But he specializes in the genitals.
3: Yes. He explained
7: what happened to you in college that you chose that as your focus?
2: Well, somebody's got to do it.
7: I was thinking of going anus. And then
2: I bet it's very
7: lucrative. Then they ended up going north, ended up taint. No, wait a second. I could go sack and...
5: I think Christie's lost the will to live.
7: Sack and shaft.
3: I am so ready
7: By the way,
3: to leave.
7: Sack and shaft is a great restaurant. They have a drive-thru.
5: It's better than you'd think.
3: Dr. Bunker
7: said...
3: give
7: you a sack of chicken.
5: Try it again.
3: We now have strong evidence that retained urine on the penis is cause of yeast infections.
2: It's not doctor, it's Mr. Doctor.
3: Whatever. Mr. Professor Doctor.
2: Okay, yes.
3: He's a professor, doctor, or Mr.
2: Yep.
5: Please, Mr. Sorry. Professor Doctor was my father.
4: You can't say God.
3: What the hell is dysuria?
5: It doesn't say.
2: That's a urine.
3: It causes dysuria, tightening of the foreskin.
7: Yeah, you have two surias.
5: At least the uromycetosis.
3: Penile cancer.
2: It's fatal.
7: So this is uncircumcised people.
3: The best advice, he said, is pass urine with the foreskin fully retracted, empty the bladder, then gently squeeze the male member a few times to expel any remaining
2: urine.
3: And
2: that's where things go out of control.
3: After that, dry the area with dry toilet tissue, not wet wipes.
7: I just blow on the tip like a revolver at a shootout.
5: And then you spin it and put it back in your pants?
7: Yeah, then I put it back in the holster. No, this has to just be for the uncircumcised.
3: Well, if you hurt, it doesn't say that anywhere until you get to the best advice part. So, unfortunately...
7: So, you have to grab a tissue on your way in, right?
3: Yeah.
7: You can't be holding it hanging out and walk to the sink.
5: If you're at a public urinal.
3: Well, if you go into the stall.
5: You can use your shirt tail.
3: If you're uncircumcised, going into the stall,
7: I need gloves. And
2: I thought you wiped yours off on your socks. Is that
5: right.
7: Of course you could do that.
3: If you're worried about sitting on public toilets, health experts say there are germier places to worry about, Tom.
2: Oh, yeah. Prostitute's floor.
5: Sure.
3: Molecular biologist Dr. Lottie Tajuri.
7: Mrs. Dr. Lottie Tajuri.
5: Her maiden name is Da.
3: This is your fault for... Never mind.
5: La-di-da.
3: La-di-da. You know she got that, right?
2: Oh, that's my Diane Keaton impersonation.
3: La-di-da.

0: or thinking it was a wave your hand.
1: Of course, absolutely.
0: And it's not a wave your hand paper towel.
2: Same with holding my hands under the sink.
0: Yeah.
2: Why isn't this working?
3: Oh, yeah.
2: Oh, I have to.
0: Have you
2: turn
0: ever had
2: it.
0: A guy, as you're waving your hand in front of the paper towel dispenser, that's not come up behind you and go, just take the towel out? Yeah, that happened.
1: That'd be a good candid camera thing where you've got a hidden guy. And then someone walks up to the sink and they wave, nothing happens. They take three steps back, it comes on, they walk back up.
0: That'd be pretty good.
2: Oh, yeah, just driving them crazy.
0: And I demand to know what happened to the endless towel dispenser in the men's room. I don't know what you women were doing, but we had it. And I loved it. I loved that.
3: What if you got all the way around
1: it? It was probably too expensive to clean them.
0: Retrospect. Yeah, that's true. That's good.
1: But there's a place I go that has just all they have are the air hand dryers.
0: Right.
3: Yeah.
1: And it's not physically possible to dry your hands. It gives you like 10 seconds of air.
3: I'm a big fan of the Dyson ones.
0: I was just going to say the Air Blade.
3: Yeah,
0: I like the Air Blade.
2: Those are effective.
3: They are very effective. Okay. A lot of movie theaters have them.
2: They do.
3: Yeah, I like them. Yeah.
1: So what does the doctor say to do when you're...
3: Recommends good hygiene, wash your hands properly after using the bathroom, paper towels to dry your hands, and sanitizing your phone if you brought it into the bathroom with you. How germs can spread... Cuts and scrapes on your skin that allow bacteria to get in. So if you have a cut on your butt, don't sit on the seat. There you go.
2: Cut on your butt.
1: Cut on your butt. Isn't that a song that Pat does?
3: Cut on your
2: cut
3: butt.
0: No, that's Maureen Wallen.
1: Cut on your butt. That's a Coke on the Boat. I'm sure.
3: Don't touch your face after going to the bathroom. Breathing in particles, either from toilet plumes.
1: Okay.
3: Or hand dryers.
1: See, that's...
3: That'll hold your breath.
1: You've seen that video where they somehow get... They can show you the toilet plume.
3: Oh, yeah.
1: And it flushes, and it looks like this a huge fountain spraying the room.
3: Yeah. Toilet water splash is also a problem, she said you should watch out for. So there you go.
2: All right.
1: Now, if you do the courtesy flush?
2: I do.
0: Oh, yeah.
2: And I'm not worried about that plume, and I feel like this story has proven it to me. I'm not worried about that plume hitting my butt cheeks.
3: Right.
2: Because healthy skin will not, the microbes, no effect.
3: That's why you have skin.
2: Right.
3: To protect it.
0: You know, skin's the body's largest organ.
1: Mm-hmm. Do you wear goggles in the bathroom?
0: Yeah. Yeah, all the time. Yeah.
1: You don't want to get a sty.
0: As a matter of fact, if I forget my goggles, I don't go.
2: Yeah, that's smart.
1: You know that poem, There Once Was a Man from Nantucket?
2: I do.
1: You know who wrote that? I found that.
2: Who's the author of that?
1: E.E. Coli.
2: I had no idea. Yeah,
1: small lowercase e's.
2: Yes, yeah, oh, sure.
1: I think everyone knows that. Time to check in with Christy Lee and talk a little bit about that great automobile you have.
3: No one likes having to make a choice. Do they having to make a choice? Does that make sense? 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
1: Who would have thought? 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We'll give you some details on that. 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
1: Hey, welcome back to the Bob and Tom Show. We are in the O'Reilly Auto Parts Studios. That is Christy Lee at the news desk.
2: Hi.
1: Well, you're a chipper.
2: Well, I'm almost out of here.
3: Well,
4: trying to take that person. Too.
1: There's Pat Godwin.
5: Hey, chick.
1: Hey, man. There's Josh Arnold.
6: Hi.
1: Did you hear what Christy said?
2: My daughter just got home. I can't wait to go see her.
1: There's Ace Cosby.
7: Hello.
1: I'm Chick McGee. Hello.
4: Well, that'll be a different tune next week, won't it? Finally, my daughter's out of here.
2: No. I love having them home.
1: Both of them? Which is your favorite?
2: I don't have a favorite. They're both great.
8: Christy just announced that she's taking a bunch of folks to Italy.
2: Yeah, we're...
9: against their will.
2: They're not against
8: got
2: their
8: this. Will. Dear Bob and Tom Show, my wife and I are trying to decide to vacation in Pisa, Italy, or Dublin, Ireland. Can't make up our minds. I'm leaning toward Pisa.
6: Ah! That's
8: very funny. That's very funny, sir. Now, if people want to go with you, there's three spots.
2: There are three spots left, and I'm finding out right now where to find out more information.
1: Why wouldn't you move to Pisa and open up a donkey dealership and call it Pisa Ass? Why wouldn't you do that?
6: Yes.
1: That's just for the T-shirts alone.
8: Yeah.
1: Oh, yeah. Pizza ass. You'll save more at Pizza Ass. Look at this donkey.
4: Your donkey needs.
1: Never ridden. Tame as the day is long. No?
2: You guys are funny.
8: Now, we have to go back over that way where you'll see Christy Lee sitting, getting ready to leave. What have you got?
2: Scientists hope to tap into human urine as a sustainable and energy-efficient fertilizer.
8: Ah.
2: Knowing that our pee contains most of the essential nutrients for plants, including...
1: nitrogen.
2: Thank you. Yeah. Phosphorus and potassium.
1: Oh, yeah.
2: Researchers have developed a way to concentrate urine into a fertilizer-rich stream using forward osmosis. Oh, that's much different than reverse osmosis.
1: I don't know what about it. But the term forward osmosis makes me dizzy.
2: Yeah.
8: What's the difference?
2: Low energy. One is forward, one is backward.
1: Well, you don't want backward osmosis.
4: No. Yeah. Oh, my God.
1: You might turn into a single cell and be on an
2: reverse
1: ocean
2: reverse osmosis? You probably have that in your water.
8: I have that in
2: water.
8: My sink. Yeah. It's
2: the low energy.
8: This is for urine.
2: Yeah.
8: The guy that figured this out must be a whiz.
4: That was cute.
2: The low energy.
1: real cute. Hey,
8: this is on the fly, my friend.
4: That one wasn't
8: the
4: cute.
8: Urine.
1: On the fly.
6: On the fly.
2: Scientists hope the low-energy process will allow them to remove the water from urine while retaining high levels of nutrients, and they'll be able to use them for fertilizer. Would you use your... We use manure right now. Why not urine?
1: Yeah, but...
8: Not human. Not
1: people
8: human
1: manure won't work, right?
2: No.
1: Or will
2: it?
1: It's
2: cow manure, but...
8: Oh, did you see the video of the...
1: I wrote it. What?
8: I think it was a truck. I think it was a... what do they call the honey wagons?
1: Yeah. Mm-hmm. They clean out the port-a-johns.
8: That got hit by the train?
1: I did.
6: Oh, my gosh.
1: It was all over my timeline.
6: Did it explode?
8: Yeah.
1: Yeah. And the driver's okay, but he was...
4: Thank goodness
1: for
4: that.
1: He was badly hurt.
8: Yeah, it was... they need to mark some of these intersections a little better.
2: Yeah.
8: Yeah, that it's rough.
4: A train...
8: I mean, it almost looks like a movie effect because you can see everything flying.
1: Well, now, isn't that...
8: And there was a railroad a fanatic that was just watching.
1: Doesn't...
8: It really hit the fan.
1: Doesn't...
5: railroad fanatic.
1: Shouldn't the driver have seen the train tracks?
2: You would have thought.
8: I think that there were some woods
1: you're
8: to his left.
1: You're going to defend
8: this
1: guy.
8: I mean,
4: yeah, he is.
8: They
4: yeah.
8: need to have, you know, yeah. bells and red things.
4: They should have lowering barriers and bells that go off.
8: There wasn't one at
9: and
8: that
9: you'd
8: one.
9: Still drive right through it.
2: Have you
9: what
2: seen
9: the hell
2: video?
9: Was that?
2: Have you seen the video of the hippopotamus at the zoo? There's a mom, and she's got her little toddler, and they're standing there, and the hippopotamus is looking at him, and she's like, oh, look at the cute hippo. And there's no glass barrier. It's just they're pretty close,
1: fence.
2: Is what I'm saying.
8: Oh, oh, no.
2: And the hippo turns around and just, when hippos go,
8: they spin the tail.
2: It's all over them. It's horrific. Yeah.
8: Josh, is this the train here? Josh, look up there. There's the truck coming out of the woods there.
1: And there's the driver magooing around.
8: Yeah. And then, boom.
2: Oh, gosh. Is that guy okay?
5: Is he alive? That was
1: he's alive, but he was
8: look at
1: it.
8: I mean, there's
1: all badly injured.
8: Liquid manure pouring everywhere. Yeah. It's cool train.
3: Where did that train come from? This should be. This is
2: those woods were pretty. There should have been a crossing.
8: There's no barrier there.
2: Yeah.
3: No gate, no whistles, no bells.
8: No, it's the ones where you see the people go around the gate.
2: Ugh.
7: Sure.
8: I don't feel bad for them. If you're that stupid, guess what?
2: Yeah.
8: If you can't, your time's up.
1: Pay attention, you get that close to a railroad track and you're not aware a train is right there. Why don't you stop?
6: How were there no... I've never seen that, even in the most rural areas.
1: They don't all have crossing signs.
6: Man.
2: Yeah.
1: That's true.
6: Well, you guys have all seen it. I have not.
1: It's hard to believe. Don't you find it hard to believe, Tom, that someone has never seen a railroad crossing without a sign on it?
8: There are many of them.
1: I've seen them all the time. That must be really stupid.
8: What we were talking about was... What? This guy's going to make... fertilizer out of human urine? Is that the idea here?
7: Mm-hmm. Why not?
2: Why not?
8: Okay.
1: Let's grind us up and make Soylent Green. Let's get this over with.
6: Mm-hmm.
1: Check it out. I'm getting my stuff. I'm getting out of here.
2: A retired electrician is spending his time building supersized versions of everyday household items.
8: Love this.
2: Mr. Steve Wainwright creates huge sculptures of dice playing cards, electrical plugs, padlocks, even a retractable measuring tape.
4: Isn't that amusing?
2: Nicknamed Mr. Big Stuff. Uh-huh. A 62-year-old is now...
7: Mr. Big Stuff! Who do you think you are?
2: Has now made 20 installations.
10: This is a pencil, but it's 6 feet tall.
11: See? It's bigger.
2: And he has a 5-foot-tall, 3-foot-tall cassette tape.
6: No.
2: Yeah.
8: He's got a nice store.
2: Where is this? It
1: you
2: doesn't say
1: kidding
2: where.
1: Me.
4: In hell.
6: Bigville.
8: You've ever seen the Big and Tall hardware store? It's right next to the Big and Tall store.
3: I can only use the Big and Tall hardware.
4: I like when people retire and you just, that's it.
1: Yeah.
4: They don't bother the world with things like this.
8: It's fun.
4: Of course.
1: And then I made a ruler.
8: This would be a good Hallmark movie.
2: Oh, my God,
8: Then he meets a lady that just makes little tiny stuff. Look, you made a giant stool. I made a little baby stool.
10: I have a microscopic.
4: At first glance, they have nothing in common.
1: What?
2: You didn't want to leave.
8: I'm going to do something like this when I retire.
2: What? You're going to make big things?
8: No, I'm going to be in my basement doing a show just like this, but I'll just have dummies of you guys.
2: You're doing it now.
1: Yeah, yeah. Only we're still here.
2: We are still here.
8: Puppet versions of you. I'll press the button.
2: That's why you had the puppets made, isn't it? Admit it.
8: That'd be very handy. Thanks so much for joining us. These are the O'Reilly Auto Parts Studios. 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
3: Mostly cloudy to overcast throughout the day today with a few light showers possible here and there this morning. Temperatures cooling off from the mid to upper 60s this morning into the mid to upper 50s later this afternoon after a cold front passes through. Winds will be gusty once again today. Those wind gusts could peak out around 25 to 35 miles per hour. Cooling off to about 41 degrees tonight with clearing skies overnight. Outside of some early fair weather clouds on Wednesday, mostly sunny skies and a high of 59. From the WCW News Channel 7 studio, I'm First Alert Meteorologist Spence Furman.
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I'm Tanya Hayes. Hey, welcome to Tuesday. I've got Classic Rock and the Free Ride. Coming up here at 10:33, I'm going to have a triple shot from Great White, so make sure you stick around for that. Right now, here's Nirvana on WGLX.

The Doors, Roadhouse Blues on Classic Rock 103.3 WGLX. I kind of felt a little bit of the blues this morning when I woke up and looked out the window and saw it was going to just be kind of a rainy, blah kind of day, but the dog still wanted to go out and enjoy the weather, so that's what we did. Got some classic rock. Hopefully this will make your day a little less dreary. It's some Twisted Sister on WGLX.

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0: Jimi Hendrix's Purple Haze on Classic Rock 103.3 WGLX. I'm Tanya Hayes, and I want you to have a chance to see Eric Clapton. And WGLX could be sending you to spend an evening watching Eric Clapton. September 15th at the Grand Casino Arena in Minneapolis. We'll even throw in overnight hotel accommodations for you. All you have to do is listen for the Clapton Jam of the Day. We have not played it yet today, so it is going to come up sometime before 5 p.m., so make sure you're listening for it. And, of course, we announced that Clapton Jam of the Day at 7:40 during the Bob and Tom Show, so make sure you're listening every weekday. 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

0: 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So join me again tomorrow. We will do it again, three in a row on the 1033 Triple Shot. Got classic rock coming up from Billy Squire to kick off the free ride, and a look at the WSAW First Alert forecast is next on WGLX.
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10: Mostly cloudy to overcast throughout the day today with a few light showers possible here and there this morning. Temperatures cooling off from the mid to upper 60s this morning into the mid to upper 50s later this afternoon after a cold front passes through. Winds will be gusty once again today. Those wind gusts could peak out around 25 to 35 miles per hour. Cooling off to about 41 degrees tonight with clearing skies overnight. Outside of some early fair weather clouds on Wednesday, mostly sunny skies and a high of 59. From the WCW News Shell 7 studio, I'm First Alert meteorologist Spence Furman.
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It's Pearl Jam on Classic Rock 103.3 WGLX. I'm Tanya Hayes. We're in a free ride. Got Classic Rock coming up from Aerosmith. And right now, the Beatles on WGLX.

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0: All sports are played by humans, coached by humans, and officiated by humans. 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

0: AC/DC, Sin City on Classic Rock 103.3 WGLX. I'm Tanya Hayes. And of course, we got a big holiday weekend coming up, Memorial Day, a lot of people traveling. And just a reminder, if you are the kind of person that likes to go camping, you cannot take a camping burner on an airplane in your carry-on. I follow the TSA because I like to travel, and you know, sometimes you get good tips, but apparently somebody tried to bring a camping stove in their carry-on. Apparently that's a no-no. So there you go. Got classic rock for you, whether you're camping or hanging out at home this weekend. 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
10: Mostly cloudy to overcast throughout the day today with a few light showers possible here and there this morning. Temperatures cooling off from the mid to upper 60s this morning into the mid to upper 50s later this afternoon after a cold front passes through. Winds will be gusty once again today. Those wind gusts could peak out around 25 to 35 miles per hour. Cooling off to about 41 degrees tonight with clearing skies overnight. Outside of some early fair weather clouds on Wednesday, mostly sunny skies and a high of 59. From the WCW News Channel 7 studio, I'm First Alert Meteorologist Spence Furman.
3: Ladies and gentlemen, Bob and Tom.
4: I had this happen yesterday, Tom. My oldest daughter was going to the to get a monster at the gas station. I go, hey, bring me back some candy. I got a sweet tooth. And she came in and handed me a bag of Werther's Originals.
5: Goes, hilarious.
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4: Werther's Originals.
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I'm Tanya Hayes. Thanks for rolling with me in a free ride. I've got Alice in Chains coming up right now. 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

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It's Man in the Box. I'm Tanya Hayes. Make sure you tune in tomorrow morning to the Bob and Tom Show. You'll get all kinds of laughs, and you'll get the next song for the Clapton Jam of the Day. Yeah, we'll do that tomorrow morning at 7:40. But you don't want to miss the Bob and Tom Show because it is always a lot of fun. 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

0: David Bowie's Space Odyssey on Classic Rock 103.3 WGLX. I'm Tanya Hayes. 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

0: 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I'm Tanya Hayes, and let's go into a free ride. 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
3: 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And when you want to talk about death, we are here to make it simple. 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
2: Cloudy skies continue through the rest of the day today. Temperatures steady in the mid to upper 50s through the majority of this afternoon. Cooling off to about 41 degrees tonight with skies clearing up overnight. Mostly sunny on Wednesday with a high right around 60 degrees. Much calmer winds expected on Wednesday than what we've had the last couple of days. From the WCAW News Channel 7 studio, I'm First Alert meteorologist Spencer Berman.
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I'm Tanya Hayes. Thanks for spending your day with me. I've got Classic Rock and the Free Ride with Guns N' Roses on WGLX.

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It's The Doors. I'm Tanya Hayes. I know the weather doesn't feel like it today, but I have been doing some online searching to try and find a good air conditioner because my air conditioner is just kind of eh, and I need a new window unit, so... There are so many options now, I just don't even know. Should it have Wi-Fi? Should it have a dial? I don't know what to buy, so... Quality time searching the internet is what I'm going to be doing this week. Right now, here's some Nirvana on WGLX.

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It's the Eagles. I'm Tanya Hayes. 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
8: Cloudy skies continue through the rest of the day today. Temperatures steady in the mid to upper 50s through the majority of this afternoon. Cooling off to about 41 degrees tonight with skies clearing up overnight. Mostly sunny on Wednesday with a high right around 60 degrees. Much calmer winds expected on Wednesday than what we've had the last couple of days. From the WSAW News Channel 7 studio, I'm First Alert meteorologist Spence Furman.
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3: 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So what is it about the shower? 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
2: Mainly cloudy skies for the rest of your Tuesday and well below average temperatures in north central Wisconsin. Tonight, partly cloudy down to 40. Tomorrow, more sunshine, high of 61. Patchy frost is possible early Wednesday morning, down to 38 inside city limits. Thursday afternoon, lots of sunshine, high of 61. From the WSAW News Channel 7 studio, I'm First Alert Chief Meteorologist Mark Holly.
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9: Mainly cloudy skies for the rest of your Tuesday and well below average temperatures in north central Wisconsin. Tonight, partly cloudy down to 40. Tomorrow, more sunshine, high of 61. Patchy frost is possible early Wednesday morning down to 38 inside city limits. Thursday afternoon, lots of sunshine, high of 61. From the WSAW News Channel 7 studio, I'm First Alert Chief Meteorologist Mark Holly.
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0: Bush on Classic Rock 103.3 WGLX. I'm Tanya Hayes, and we do have our qualifier to go see the legendary Eric Clapton September 15th at the Grand Casino Arena in Minneapolis, including some overnight hotel accommodations. Jay Urban out of Rapids is our latest qualifier. 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Be caller 13, and you'll be just like Jay. Be qualified to win not only a pair of tickets, but also a stay, so you don't have to drive back after the show to see Eric Clapton with Classic Rock 103.3 WGLX.
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6: Mainly cloudy skies for the rest of your Tuesday and well below average temperatures in north central Wisconsin. Tonight, partly cloudy down to 40. Tomorrow, more sunshine, high of 61. Patchy frost is possible early Wednesday morning, down to 38 inside city limits. Thursday afternoon, lots of sunshine, high of 61. From the WSAW News Channel 7 studio, I'm First Alert Chief Meteorologist Mark Holly.
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1: They got to rebrand. They need to get the hottest young actor and actress. And
2: where there's next what? Super Bowl, here's your commercial. It's behind the scenes of a movie shoot. Jacob Elordi is looking at the craft services table, and he doesn't want the Twizzlers, and he doesn't want the
3: M&M's.
2: Where are the Werthers? 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They bring them, and he enjoys them. Sydney Sweeney walks over, enjoys one with him.
1: Have you seen my top?
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2: 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And America is thrilled.
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2: Mainly cloudy skies for the rest of your Tuesday and well below average temperatures in north central Wisconsin. Tonight, partly cloudy down to 40. Tomorrow, more sunshine, high of 61. Patchy frost is possible early Wednesday morning down to 38 inside city limits. Thursday afternoon, lots of sunshine, high of 61. From the WSAW News Channel 7 studio, I'm First Alert Chief Meteorologist Mark Holly.
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2: Decreasing clouds tonight in north-central Wisconsin, starting off your Wednesday morning in the mid to upper 30s. Wednesday afternoon, lots of sunshine, temperature upper 50s, close to 60. Frost possible on your Thursday morning down to 35. Thursday afternoon, low to mid-60s. But this weekend, especially the second half of the weekend, we start to see a warming trend. From the WSAW News Channel 7 studio, I'm First Alert Chief Meteorologist Mark Holly.
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